0: to aircraft in this most recent attack, saying, quote, none whatsoever, no damage, no nothing. In July, three American soldiers were killed in Jordan during an Iranian attack, Isabella Gonzalez, Tyler James Fien, and Angel Rampersad.
1: President Trump to speak again tonight at the final night of the Republican midterm convention in Dallas. When he spoke last night, the president proposed a payout to Americans who vote to keep Republicans in control of the House and Senate in these midterms, $5,000.
2: And as Democrats accuse Trump of trying to bribe voters by promising free money they'll never get, Fox News asking why he doesn't just give out the money now.
3: Why not just give the money now? If you have the money, why not give it now?
4: Because they can't, I'll tell you what, because the Democrats can't do it.
2: But it's Republicans who now control the House and Senate, and Senate Majority Leader John Thune sounding skeptical the president's plan will go anywhere.
5: Would you have enough votes to pass a $5,000 dividend to every American?
6: Well, that's a good question, Dan, and we'll cross that bridge when we come to it.
1: ABC's Murray Bruce reporting. A California football club treasurer facing federal charges accused of using money from a nonprofit high school football booster organization to fund her own life to the tune of $411,000. 56-year-old Julie Hannaway Molia is facing federal wire fraud charges.
7: I really don't know anything.
8: We spoke briefly with Molina's husband, who had just left prior to her arrest. He is not facing any charges and says he had no idea, appearing confused after FBI agents drove off.
7: Okay, I know nothing about that.
1: ABC's Bianca Bono reporting. 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
9: Here's your Kate weatherology forecast for the Albert Lea area. 58 tonight under clear skies, winds out of the south 5 to 10 miles per hour. Lots of sunshine tomorrow, high temperatures reach up to 82. Lows around 63 tomorrow night, partly cloudy. Partly cloudy skies Saturday with highs around 73. 66, storms likely Sunday. I'm meteorologist Laura Lockwood on Kate 1450. Right now, it's 79 degrees.
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2: Here's your Kate weatherology forecast for the Albert Lea area. 58 tonight under clear skies. Winds out of the south, 5 to 10 miles per hour. Lots of sunshine tomorrow. High temperatures reach up to 82. Lows around 63 tomorrow night. Partly cloudy. Partly cloudy skies Saturday with highs around 73. 66 storms likely Sunday. I'm meteorologist Laura Lockwood on Kate 1450. Right now, it's 79 degrees.
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4: 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It appears by its own numbers, the U.S. government seems insolvent. It's reported that the Treasury shows about $6 trillion in assets and over $47 trillion in liabilities. 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
1: From ABC News, I'm Dave Packard. Night two of the GOP midterm convention in Dallas, ahead of President Trump's speech tonight, Texas Governor Greg Abbott emphasized border security and Republicans' economic policy.
2: I'm here to tell you that Republicans are going to win this year because Americans want safe communities and secure borders, and Republicans will deliver on that need.
1: This a night after Trump's first speech at the convention, where he promised a $5,000 payout to Americans if Republicans stay in control of the House and Senate in November. ABC's Mary Bruce has more.
3: Democratic Congressman Robert Garcia noting time and time again, Trump has told Americans to expect dividend checks that never came. He says this offer is no different.
4: The dividend is not happening. He promised a dividend on the tariffs. That didn't happen. He promised a dividend on Doge. That didn't happen. There's no one in the country that thinks somehow this new dividend is actually going to happen.
3: California Senator Alex Padilla saying our tax dollars aren't a campaign slush fund and bribing Americans for their vote is illegal.
1: While in Dallas for the convention, President Trump toured the National Medal of Honor Museum. He repeated the desire to get a medal himself.
5: Tonight, the story will be that Donald Trump wants the Congressional Medal of Honor for himself. I'm only kidding. Actually, I'm not kidding. I would like to. Think of no other thing.
1: No AI threat.
6: Just days after a former employee warned that AI could kill all of humanity in a matter of years, Anthropic publishing an alarming report saying it blocked several possible attempts to use its AI models to help develop biological weapons.
1: ABC's Matt Rivers, a 15-year-old boy rescued off the coast of Alaska in the Bering Sea after clinging to a small boat capsized for 3 days. Two others not surviving, a brother and a cousin. 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
7: Here's your Kate weatherology forecast for the Albert Lea area. 58 tonight under clear skies, winds out of the south, 5 to 10 miles per hour. Lots of sunshine tomorrow, high temperatures reach up to 82. Lows around 63 tomorrow night, partly cloudy. Partly cloudy skies Saturday with highs around 73. 66, storms likely Sunday. I'm meteorologist Laura Lockwood on Kate 1450. Right now, it's 79 degrees.
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11: Here's your KATE weatherology forecast for the Albert Lea area. 58 tonight under clear skies, winds out of the south 5 to 10 miles per hour. Lots of sunshine tomorrow, high temperatures reach up to 82. Lows around 63 tomorrow night, partly cloudy. Partly cloudy skies Saturday with highs around 73. 66, storms likely Sunday. I'm meteorologist Laura Lockwood on KATE 1450. Right now, it's 79 degrees.
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14: 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Even though my husband is too successful to be an alcoholic, she told me that I should try Al-Anon Family Groups. I didn't expect to find anyone in my situation there. I really didn't want to be embarrassed. 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I was surprised at how quickly I was able to benefit from Al-Anon. Are you troubled by someone's drinking? You might be surprised at what you could learn in an Al-Anon family group meeting from people just like you. 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

0: Surging well over $100 a barrel.
1: Drivers are getting thumped at the pump lately with daily increases of 5 cents or more, the national average jumping to 4.27. And for the first time, diesel, the lifeblood of all shipping, hit the $6 a gallon mark. President Trump tried to reassure voters that prices will drop to half of what they are sometime after the election, when he predicts Iran is going to give up. But Iran may have new leverage. A key shipping port on the Red Sea was overrun by Houthi rebels, making investors even more nervous. Wayne Cabot, ABC News.
0: Two sources with knowledge tell ABC News that several U.S. warplanes were damaged in Iran's attack on an airbase in Jordan earlier this week. Ahead of tomorrow's 25th anniversary of the 9/11 terrorist attacks, Senate Minority Leader Chuck Schumer spoke in New York today at 7 World Trade Center.
2: I have worn this flag in my lapel every day since to remember. We must never, ever forget this tragedy.
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3: Here's your KATE weatherology forecast for the Albert Lea area. 58 tonight under clear skies, winds out of the south 5 to 10 miles per hour. Lots of sunshine tomorrow, high temperatures reach up to 82. Lows around 63 tomorrow night, partly cloudy. Partly cloudy skies Saturday with highs around 73. 66, storms likely Sunday. I'm meteorologist Laura Lockwood on KATE 1450. Right now, it's 79 degrees.
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9: Here's your Kate weatherology forecast for the Albert Lea area. 58 tonight under clear skies, winds out of the south 5 to 10 miles per hour. Lots of sunshine tomorrow, high temperatures reach up to 82. Lows around 63 tomorrow night, partly cloudy. Partly cloudy skies Saturday with highs around 73. 66, storms likely Sunday. I'm meteorologist Laura Lockwood on Kate 1450. Right now, it's 79 degrees.
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0: 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Oh, and also making you smile. And, well, you get the idea. 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
1: From ABC News, I'm Dave Packer. President Trump tonight returning to the stage of the GOP midterm convention for night number two.
2: In our midterms that are coming up, get out and vote, please.
1: He repeated a proposal he made last night. If Republicans win in the midterms,
2: let's call it Trump dividend, $5,000 for every adult citizen in our country.
1: Now, Democrats call that a bribe that would add over $1 trillion to the $40 trillion national debt. In Florida, Republican Governor Ron DeSantis didn't seem to be a fan.
3: What I don't think you want to do is borrow another $1.5 trillion and then just try to flood that into the economy, because that will lead to more inflation. That will lead to more debt and more inflation.
1: Oil is back up to $100 a barrel. Gas prices keep climbing. ABC News contributor Mick Mulroy says the Iran war and tensions between the Iran-backed Houthis and the Saudis could send gas prices even higher.
4: Have shown that they have a willingness and a capability to obstruct another key waterway of which much of the world's energy supply flows. It's called the Bab el-Mandeb in the Red Sea, right off the coast of Yemen. They've already started that, specifically focused on Saudi Arabia. They have a means to bypass the Strait of Hormuz, which is why it's probably focused on them. And if that becomes completely successful, that will add to the already existing energy crisis around the world.
1: Senate Minority Leader Chuck Schumer marked tomorrow's 25th anniversary of the 9/11 attacks with remarks in New York at 7 World Trade Center. The New York Democrat recounted his experience on that day.
5: When the Twin Towers fell, they brought down with them a shroud between the comfortable normalcy of the past and the uncertain and fragile future. America was never the same after 9/11.
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6: Here's your Kate weatherology forecast for the Albert Lea area. 58 tonight under clear skies, winds out of the south 5 to 10 miles per hour. Lots of sunshine tomorrow, high temperatures reach up to 82. Lows around 63 tomorrow night, partly cloudy. Partly cloudy skies Saturday with highs around 73. 66, storms likely Sunday. I'm meteorologist Laura Lockwood on Kate 1450. Right now it's 79 degrees.
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11: Here's your Kate weatherology forecast for the Albert Lea area. 58 tonight under clear skies, winds out of the south 5 to 10 miles per hour. Lots of sunshine tomorrow, high temperatures reach up to 82. Lows around 63 tomorrow night, partly cloudy. Partly cloudy skies Saturday with highs around 73. 66, storms likely Sunday. I'm meteorologist Laura Lockwood on Kate 1450. Right now, it's 79 degrees.
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1: From ABC News, I'm Dave Packer. The GOP midterm convention is a wrap. President Trump closed out the night after a keynote speech from Vice President Vance that kept the focus on criticizing Democrats and the future of the American family.
2: And so, to the radicals who wish to abolish my family and the thousands and millions of other families all across our country, we have a simple message for them. Stay the hell away from our kids.
1: ABC's Jay O'Brien in Dallas says President Trump kept the focus on himself.
3: Do me a favor. That's somewhat of the verbiage he used. Go out and do me this big favor of saying that I'm on the ballot, pretending in the word that he so often used, that I'm on the ballot, trying to get that base of Trump voters who might not be so inclined to go out in a non-general election year out.
1: And to try and seal the deal with American voters, he repeated his proposal of sending every adult citizen $5,000 if Republicans keep control of the House and Senate. The defense attorney for Lindsey Clancy has filed a motion asking a judge to throw out her triple murder case, ABC's Aaron Katursky.
4: Nearly a week after Lindsey Clancy's trial ended with this.
5: I'm going to declare a mistrial.
4: Her attorney is asking the judge to step in and do what the deadlocked jury could not. Find the Massachusetts mother not guilty of murdering her children by reason of insanity.
1: Defense attorney Kevin Reddington has argued that Clancy was suffering from postpartum psychosis when she killed her three children. A 15-year-old boy rescued at sea off the coast of Alaska in the Bering Sea after clinging to a small capsized boat for 3 days. Two other family members didn't make it, and the Coast Guard Lieutenant Commander Jonathan Reich says that the fact that the 15-year-old survived is absolutely astonishing.
6: People don't survive in those scenarios. We are beyond excited and beyond grateful that we found him.
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8: Here's your Kate weatherology forecast for the Albert Lea area. 58 tonight under clear skies. Winds out of the south, 5 to 10 miles per hour. Lots of sunshine tomorrow. High temperatures reach up to 82. Lows around 63 tomorrow night. Partly cloudy. Partly cloudy skies Saturday with highs around 73. 66. Storms likely Sunday. I'm meteorologist Laura Lockwood on Kate 1450. Right now, it's 79 degrees.
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11: 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While I was on a combat patrol in Baqaba, Iraq, a rocket-propelled grenade took my arm off at the shoulder. When I came home, I felt alone. 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
10: Here's your Kate weatherology forecast for the Albert Lea area. 58 tonight under clear skies, winds out of the south 5 to 10 miles per hour. Lots of sunshine tomorrow, high temperatures reach up to 82. Lows around 63 tomorrow night, partly cloudy. Partly cloudy skies Saturday with highs around 73. 66, storms likely Sunday. I'm meteorologist Laura Lockwood on Kate 1450. Right now, it's 79 degrees.
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1: From ABC News, I'm Dave Packer in Lower Manhattan, where it is September 11th, 25 years after the terrorist attacks. There will be solemn remembrances at Ground Zero and the Pentagon later. Ahead of that, Senate Minority Leader Chuck Schumer of New York recounted his experience on that day.
2: I have worn this flag in my lapel every day since to remember. We must never, ever forget this tragedy.
1: Thursday was the final night of the GOP midterm convention in Dallas, where President Trump once again repeated his proposal to give every American adult $5,000 if Republicans win the midterms. After leaving the convention, he was asked about how the dividend checks, as he calls them, will impact the national deficit now at $2 trillion and where all that money's going to come from.
3: Out of growth, we have tremendous growth. We have growth like no country has ever seen before. We have trillions of dollars coming in, and that will end up being not a very big problem at all, and I think our people deserve it.
1: President Trump denying reports of multiple warplanes damaged during an Iranian airstrike on a U.S. base in Jordan. Sources telling ABC News more than $500 million in damage caused to an A-10 Thunderbolt and eight F-15s. But as ABC's Mary Bruce reports,
4: when it comes to the war with Iran, Trump insists the U.S. has the upper hand.
5: I think we should call the Hormuz Strait, we should call it the Trump Strait. I should get something out of it. The Trump Strait.
4: But fighting is escalating, and with no end in sight, oil is now back over $100 a barrel. Gas prices at $4.27 a gallon, up over $1.30 since the war began.
1: Artificial intelligence giant Anthropic confirming reports that documents multiple attempts by people trying to use its AI models to possibly develop biological weapons. 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
6: Here's your Kate weatherology forecast for the Albert Lea area. 60 overnight under clear skies, south winds 5 to 10 miles per hour. High of 84, Friday, bright sunshine expected. Friday night, 61. Sunshine mixed with clouds at times, Saturday with daytime highs approaching 73. 66, chance of rain showers, Sunday. I'm meteorologist Laura Lockwood on Kate 1450. Currently, 63.
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1: On a warm summer's evening, on a train bound for nowhere, I met up with a gambler. 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
2: Here's your Kate weatherology forecast for the Albert Lea area. 60 overnight under clear skies, south winds 5 to 10 miles per hour. High of 84, Friday, bright sunshine expected. Friday night, 61. Sunshine mixed with clouds at times, Saturday, with daytime highs approaching 73. 66, chance of rain showers, Sunday. I'm meteorologist Laura Lockwood on Kate 1450. Currently, 63.
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1: From ABC News, I'm Dave Packer. The GOP midterm convention is a wrap. President Trump closed out the night after a keynote speech from Vice President Vance that kept the focus on criticizing Democrats and the future of the American family.
2: And so, to the radicals who wish to abolish my family and the thousands and millions of other families all across our country, we have a simple message for them. Stay the hell away from our kids.
1: ABC's Jay O'Brien in Dallas says President Trump kept the focus on himself.
3: Do me a favor. That's somewhat of the verbiage he used. Go out and do me this big favor of saying that I'm on the ballot, pretending in the word that he so often used, that I'm on the ballot, trying to get that base of Trump voters who might not be so inclined to go out in a non-general election year out.
1: And to try and seal the deal with American voters, he repeated his proposal of sending every adult citizen $5,000 if Republicans keep control of the House and Senate. The defense attorney for Lindsey Clancy has filed a motion asking a judge to throw out her triple murder case, ABC's Aaron Katursky.
4: Nearly a week after Lindsey Clancy's trial ended with this.
5: I'm going to declare a mistrial.
4: Her attorney is asking the judge to step in and do what the deadlocked jury could not. Find the Massachusetts mother not guilty of murdering her children by reason of insanity.
1: Defense attorney Kevin Reddington has argued that Clancy was suffering from postpartum psychosis when she killed her three children. A 15-year-old boy rescued at sea off the coast of Alaska in the Bering Sea after clinging to a small capsized boat for 3 days. Two other family members didn't make it, and the Coast Guard Lieutenant Commander Jonathan Reich says that the fact that the 15-year-old survived is absolutely astonishing.
6: People don't survive in those scenarios. We are beyond excited and beyond grateful that we found him.
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7: Here's your KATE weatherology forecast for the Albert Lea area. 60 overnight under clear skies, south winds 5 to 10 miles per hour. High of 84, Friday, bright sunshine expected. Friday night, 61. Sunshine mixed with clouds at times. Saturday, with daytime highs approaching 73. 66, chance of rain showers, Sunday. I'm meteorologist Laura Lockwood on KATE 1450. Currently, 63.
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10: Disease is the number one killer of women in the United States. But if you think you're too young to worry about it, think again. My name is Essence Harris, and I was a 30-year-old personal trainer when I started experiencing shortness of breath and chest pain during my workouts. Then one night, after carrying my son Jaden into the house, it took me 15 minutes to catch my breath. I knew I was in trouble. 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

0: as comfortable as Dad's favorite chair, and as welcome as an old friend. 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
4: Here's your KATE weatherology forecast for the Albert Lea area. 60 overnight under clear skies, south winds 5 to 10 miles per hour. High of 84, Friday, bright sunshine expected. Friday night, 61. Sunshine mixed with clouds at times, Saturday, with daytime highs approaching 73. 66, chance of rain showers, Sunday. I'm meteorologist Laura Lockwood on KATE 1450. Currently 63.
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0: I'm Dave Packer in Lower Manhattan, where it is September 11th, 25 years after the terrorist attacks. There will be solemn remembrances at Ground Zero and the Pentagon later. Ahead of that, Senate Minority Leader Chuck Schumer of New York recounted his experience on that day.
1: I have worn this flag in my lapel every day since to remember. We must never, ever forget this tragedy.
0: Thursday was the final night of the GOP midterm convention in Dallas, where President Trump once again repeated his proposal to give every American adult $5,000 if Republicans win the midterms. After leaving the convention, he was asked about how the dividend checks, as he calls them, will impact the national deficit now at $2 trillion and where all that money's going to come from.
2: Out of growth, we have tremendous growth. We have growth like no country has ever seen before. We have trillions of dollars coming in, and that will end up being not a very big problem at all, and I think our people deserve it.
0: President Trump denying reports of multiple warplanes damaged during an Iranian airstrike on a U.S. base in Jordan. Sources telling ABC News more than $500 million in damage caused to an A-10 Thunderbolt and eight F-15s. But as ABC's Mary Bruce reports,
3: when it comes to the war with Iran, Trump insists the U.S. has the upper hand.
4: I think we should call the Hormuz Strait, we should call it the Trump Strait. I should get something out of it. The Trump Strait.
3: But fighting is escalating, and with no end in sight, oil is now back over $100 a barrel. Gas prices at $4.27 a gallon, up over $1.30 since the war began.
0: Artificial intelligence giant Anthropic confirming reports of documents, multiple attempts by people trying to use its AI models to possibly develop biological weapons. 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
5: Here's your Kate weatherology forecast for the Albert Lea area. 60 overnight under clear skies, south winds 5 to 10 miles per hour. High of 84, Friday, bright sunshine expected. Friday night, 61. Sunshine mixed with clouds at times, Saturday with daytime highs approaching 73. 66, chance of rain showers, Sunday. I'm meteorologist Laura Lockwood on Kate 1450. Currently 63.
6: Imagine crossing a street busy with traffic. Against the light.
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0: If these songs have inspired you, helped you get through something, or just made you smile, I'd say our work is pretty much done here.
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5: Some of America's bravest warriors are returning home wounded. 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
6: My name is Norberto Lara. I served for 11 years in the United States Army. While I was on a combat patrol in Baqaba, Iraq, a rocket-propelled grenade took my arm off at the shoulder. When I came home, I felt alone. My family was around me, but I couldn't talk to them about what I'd seen and what I'd done. I remember just thinking, man, the way I am right now, I don't want to live. I was discharged from the Army, and I've been working with the Wounded Warrior Project since 2007. You don't have to be severely wounded to be with the Wounded Warrior Project. We do have a lot of guys that have post-traumatic stress disorder. Being able to share your story, I guess it kind of helps you wrap your mind around what did happen over there. Just because you have left the military doesn't mean your life is over. Because when these guys are coming home, I'm kind of leading and training them. Instead of for combat, I'm leading and training them to heal. If I come away with anything from Wounded Warrior Project, it's them giving my life back. My name is Norby, and yes, I do suffer from post-traumatic stress disorder, but I'm okay.
5: Don't suffer in silence. 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
8: Here's your Kate weatherology forecast for the Albert Lea area. 60 overnight under clear skies, south winds 5 to 10 miles per hour. High of 84, Friday, bright sunshine expected. Friday night, 61. Sunshine mixed with clouds at times, Saturday, with daytime highs approaching 73. 66, chance of rain showers, Sunday. I'm meteorologist Laura Lockwood on Kate 1450. Currently, 63.
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0: 2021 general election year out.
1: And to try and seal the deal with American voters, he repeated his proposal of sending every adult citizen $5,000 if Republicans keep control of the House and Senate. The defense attorney for Lindsey Clancy has filed a motion asking a judge to throw out her triple murder case, ABC's Aaron Katursky.
2: Nearly a week after Lindsey Clancy's trial ended with this.
3: I'm going to declare a mistrial.
2: Her attorney is asking the judge to step in and do what the deadlocked jury could not. Find the Massachusetts mother not guilty of murdering her children by reason of insanity.
1: Defense attorney Kevin Reddington has argued that Clancy was suffering from postpartum psychosis when she killed her three children. A 15-year-old boy rescued at sea off the coast of Alaska in the Bering Sea after clinging to a small capsized boat for 3 days. Two other family members didn't make it, and the Coast Guard Lieutenant Commander Jonathan Reich says that the fact that the 15-year-old survived is absolutely astonishing.
4: People don't survive in those scenarios. We are beyond excited and beyond grateful that we found him.
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5: Here's your KATE weatherology forecast for the Albert Lea area. 60 overnight under clear skies, south winds 5 to 10 miles per hour. High of 84, Friday, bright sunshine expected. Friday night, 61. Sunshine mixed with clouds at times, Saturday, with daytime highs approaching 73. 66, chance of rain showers, Sunday. I'm meteorologist Laura Lockwood on KATE 1450. Currently, 63.
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7: Here's your KATE weatherology forecast for the Albert Lea area. 60 overnight under clear skies, south winds 5 to 10 miles per hour. High of 84, Friday, bright sunshine expected. Friday night, 61. Sunshine mixed with clouds at times, Saturday with daytime highs approaching 73. 66, chance of rain showers, Sunday. I'm meteorologist Laura Lockwood on KATE 1450. Currently 63.
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1: From ABC News, I'm Chuck Severson. This morning, Americans will mark 25 years since the terrorist attacks of 9/11, with remembrance ceremonies planned across the country, including in New York City, which will hold its annual event at Ground Zero.
2: Four former presidents will stand on the plaza this morning: Biden, Obama, Bush, and Clinton, together and silent. The memorial hasn't allowed political speeches in 14 years. Only the families speak, reading 2,983 names. President Trump will mark this day at the Pentagon, where 184 people died that day.
1: ABC's Mary Bruce. Already people are beginning their pilgrimage to the site of the attacks, with many first responders like retired Chicago Battalion Chief Patrick Maloney, who made the trip to reflect on spending 10 days in the smoldering wreckage of the towers.
3: I brought my sons here. They remember when I responded, so I came here to tell the story to them. So we could teach the next generation and never forget.
1: Ceremony at Ground Zero expected to begin around 8:30 a.m. New York time. Last night in Dallas, Republican lawmakers wrapped their first ever midterm convention, with key members of the administration giving their pitch to voters. ABC's Nick Notario in Dallas.
4: Vice President J.D. Vance gave the keynote address, the potential 2028 candidate, drawing from his personal story of a difficult upbringing and urging voters to keep Republicans in control of Congress.
5: Because the Democrats have become such a nightmare, we can never, we will never let them win. We're going to beat them back in November.
4: One topic we didn't hear Vance talk about was President Trump's proposal revealed Wednesday to send $5,000 to every American adult if Republicans hold on to their House and Senate majority.
1: Oil prices are still on the rise this morning. Brent crude reaching over $108 a barrel. 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
6: Here's your Kate weatherology forecast for the Albert Lea area. 60 overnight under clear skies, south winds 5 to 10 miles per hour. High of 84, Friday, bright sunshine expected. Friday night, 61. Sunshine mixed with clouds at times. Saturday, with daytime highs approaching 73. 66, chance of rain showers Sunday. I'm meteorologist Laura Lockwood on Kate 1450. Currently, 63.
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0: 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The one constant has always been the music.
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7: Here's your Kate weatherology forecast for the Albert Lea area. 60 overnight, under clear skies, south winds 5 to 10 miles per hour. High of 84, Friday, bright sunshine expected. Friday night, 61. Sunshine mixed with clouds at times, Saturday, with daytime highs approaching 73. 66, chance of rain showers, Sunday. I'm meteorologist Laura Lockwood on Kate 1450. Currently 63.
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1: I'm Mark Dorenkamp with Agribusiness News on Brownfield. U.S. Ag Secretary Brooke Rollins says farmers have dealt with high fertilizer prices for far too long.
2: The high cost of fertilizer is not new. The costs of urea, of potash, of MAP, of DAP, of ammonia, and of UAN all rose swiftly beginning in 2022.
1: An extension corn agronomist says moisture will influence the start of harvest for many growers. Jeff Coulter with the University of Minnesota tells Brownfield crops in dry areas will likely need to be harvested first.
3: Any fields that were under stress, you're going to want to try to prioritize those first. But also remember the fields that are looking at a good yield, if they've been dry in the last month or 3 weeks or so, those are also high candidates for stock lodging because they got that heavy ear.
1: And U.S. ethanol production trickled lower over the past week, averaging 1.1 million barrels per day. Mark Dorenkamp, Brownfield.
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7: Here's your Kate weatherology forecast for the Albert Lea area. 60 overnight under clear skies, south winds 5 to 10 miles per hour. High of 84, Friday, bright sunshine expected. Friday night, 61. Sunshine mixed with clouds at times. Saturday, with daytime highs approaching 73. 66, chance of rain showers, Sunday. I'm meteorologist Laura Lockwood on Kate 1450. Currently, 63.
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22: Me? I started smoking when I was 13. I always thought when the time came, I could quit. 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Then at 28, I tried to go cold turkey, and I found out how hard it really was. I made it all day without a smoke. Right until I met up with the guys. But I learned something that night. 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And when I realized that I wasn't alone, that most people don't quit on their first or second attempt, I knew there was still hope. Today, I'm an ex-smoker. My only advice is to never, ever give up trying to quit.
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4: Here's your Kate weatherology forecast for the Albert Lea area. 60 overnight under clear skies, south winds 5 to 10 miles per hour. High of 84, Friday, bright sunshine expected. Friday night, 61. Sunshine mixed with clouds at times, Saturday with daytime highs approaching 73. 66, chance of rain showers, Sunday. I'm meteorologist Laura Lockwood on Kate 1450. Currently 63.
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5: Wounded. Here's one of them.
6: 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I served for 11 years in the United States Army. While I was on a combat patrol in Baqaba, Iraq, a rocket-propelled grenade took my arm off at the shoulder. 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
2: Here's your Kate weatherology forecast for the Albert Lee area. 60 overnight under clear skies, south winds 5 to 10 miles per hour. High of 84, Friday, bright sunshine expected. Friday night, 61. Sunshine mixed with clouds at times. Saturday, with daytime highs approaching 73. 66, chance of rain showers, Sunday. I'm meteorologist Laura Lockwood on Kate 1450. Currently, 63.
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8: Here's your Kate weatherology forecast for the Albert Lea area. Mainly sunny skies today with daytime highs approaching 82. South winds 10 to 20 miles per hour. Partly cloudy tonight. Slight chance for storms 63. Highs level off around 74. Tomorrow, mainly clear skies. I'm meteorologist Jennifer Wojcicki on Kate 1450. Currently, it's 60 degrees.
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1: From ABC News, I'm Chuck Severson. Four former presidents and the current vice president expected to gather at Ground Zero in New York City in less than an hour to mark 25 years since the 9/11 attacks. ABC's Whit Johnson at what was Ground Zero.
2: On this 25th anniversary commemoration, moments of silence will be observed, corresponding with the timeline of the attacks, including for the first time a seventh moment of silence to honor those who have died from 9/11 related injuries or illnesses. Family members selected through a lottery will read the names of every single person who died from both the 2001 attacks and the 1993 World Trade Center bombing.
1: President Trump will attend a ceremony at the Pentagon this morning. There will also be a gathering in Shanksville, Pennsylvania for those lost on United Flight 93. ABC's Stephanie Ramos is there.
3: The morning's observance will include wreath lanes near the visitor center, marking the times of each of the attacks in New York City, Arlington, and here in Shanksville. The 40 names of the passengers and crew will be read, and bells will ring in remembrance. United Flight 93 left Newark, bound for San Francisco, with 40 people on board, 33 passengers and 7 crew members.
1: President Trump last night declaring the first Republican midterm convention a wild success, after his running mate, Vice President J.D. Vance, delivered the keynote address talking about voter concerns ahead of the November election. But as ABC's Jay O'Brien points out, what Vance did not touch on was also of note.
4: He didn't make a case for the war in Iran. He instead said to voters, you can disagree with us on that issue and other issues, but you should still vote for us because the alternative, in his view, in Vance's view, is worse.
1: The streak of rain-free days in the Dallas-Fort Worth area has hit 57 with little relief in the forecast. Dry conditions have complicated efforts of crews battling a massive wildfire. 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
5: Here's your KATE weatherology forecast for the Albert Lea area. Mainly sunny skies today with daytime highs approaching 82. South winds 10 to 20 miles per hour. Partly cloudy tonight, slight chance for storms, 63. Highs level off around 74. Tomorrow, mainly clear skies. I'm meteorologist Jennifer Wojcicki on KATE 1450. Right now, 62.
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1: Here's your KATE weatherology forecast for the Albert Lea area. Mainly sunny skies today with daytime highs approaching 82. South winds 10 to 20 miles per hour. Partly cloudy tonight, slight chance for storms, 63. Highs level off around 74. Tomorrow, mainly clear skies. I'm meteorologist Jennifer Wojcicki on KATE 1450. Right now, 62.
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0: be a lot for the producer to throw at it, but you're still going to have end users that need it.
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2: Here's your KATE weatherology forecast for the Albert Lea area. Mainly sunny skies today with daytime highs approaching 82. South winds 10 to 20 miles per hour. Partly cloudy tonight, slight chance for storms, 63. Highs level off around 74. Tomorrow, mainly clear skies. I'm meteorologist Jennifer Wojcicki on KATE 1450. Right now, 62.
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10: 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It's reported that the Treasury shows about $6 trillion in assets and over $47 trillion in liabilities. 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
5: Here's your KATE weatherology forecast for the Albert Lea area. Mainly sunny today with daytime highs approaching 82. Winds out of the south 10 to 20 miles per hour. Partly cloudy tonight.
6: Slight chance of thunderstorms.
5: Lows of aloft around 63. Lots of sunshine tomorrow. Highs around 74. I'm meteorologist Jennifer Wojcicki on KATE 1450. Currently, it's 63 degrees.
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0: Yes, we made it. It's a Friday. 66 degrees in Albert Lea. 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
0: East 4th Street?
1: Correct, and that's in Albert Lea, and I'd like to advertise it from Friday until Tuesday.
0: And what are the hours for your sale?
1: From 11 o'clock in the morning until 7 o'clock in the evening, and that'll be from Friday today until Tuesday evening.
0: All right, Friday.
1: Everything must go. Mm-hmm.
0: 314 East 4th Street.
1: Correct.
0: Well, good luck with your sale.
1: Everything must go. A four-bedroom house. Everything must go.
0: All right. Good luck with the sale again.
1: Thank you very, very much. And that's from Friday till Tuesday.
0: I have you down.
1: Thank you so much. God bless.
0: So the first sale of the day called in. We have some other sales that called in earlier this week. We'll go through all of those sales at about 10 minutes before 10 o'clock this morning. This last one, again, the address 314 East 4th Street. Starting today at 11 till 7 tonight, all the way through Tuesday of next week. Our Simcac Senior Nutrition, as well as Meals on the Go program, we'll go through those menus in just a moment, but let's go back to the phone lines. Good morning, Hanson Tire Service party line.
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2: Yes.
0: And lots of items, I'm sure, to pass along.
2: Yep, we have a lot of camping items, furniture, Christmas, clothing.
0: Something for everyone.
2: Something for everyone, yep.
0: There we go. Till 5:30 today and then 8 to 1 tomorrow.
2: Yep.
0: Good luck with your sale.
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0: Our SEMCAC Senior Nutrition as well as Meals on the Go program for your Monday. It's going to be meatloaf with mashed potatoes, carrots, and a fruit cup. Tuesday's menu, Hawaiian chicken over rice pilaf, green beans, orange wedges, and pudding. Those are the two menus for next week, Monday and Tuesday. They ask you please call at least by noon the day prior at 507-373-7759. 507-373-7759 for Meals on the Go as well as SEMCAC Senior Nutrition. Monday, meatloaf. 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They have healthy meals there. These meals are for adults 60 and older. They are served between 11 a.m. and 12:30. They're prepared fresh daily. But you do need to call ahead at 507-553-6083. 507-553-6083. Call between 9:30 and 12:30. So a good healthy meal with friends at the Wells Community Center at 189 2nd Avenue Southeast in Wells for those adults 60 and older. They have resumed their meals. National Weather Service predicting a pretty nice day for southern Minnesota as well as northern Iowa. Mostly sunny. Wind will be a little bit strong out of the south direction, 10 to 15. It will increase this afternoon. We could see some wind gusts up to 35 miles per hour. For tonight, still remains on the windy side with a low of 63. Saturday, with all the activities going on around the area, mostly sunny and 74 northwest wind at 10 to 15. Saturday night, clearing off. S'more weather, 51 degrees for your low Saturday night. Then Sunday, we have a 60% chance of showers, likely a possible thunderstorm after 1 in the afternoon. The high temperature on Sunday, only 63 degrees. As far as rainfall amounts, between a tenth to a quarter of an inch, unless we do get the thunderstorms. Sunday night, 70% chance for showers and thunderstorms with a low of 51. Could see a half to three quarters of an inch of rain late Sunday night into Monday. In fact, Monday is forecasting possible inch of rain at a 100% chance. So National Weather Service pretty confident we're going to get some rain on Monday. High temperature of 72. As far as the hazardous weather outlook, it continues to change. There is a chance for thunderstorms late this afternoon and in evening across western and central Minnesota. Right now it's a level 2 out of 5 for severe weather. It's going to be well to the west of Albert Lea. Main hazards in that system could be some damaging winds, large hail, although a tornado or two cannot be ruled out. As for western Minnesota and central Minnesota, Saturday through Thursday, at this time, no hazardous weather is expected. But by Monday next week, we could see up to an inch of rain. Currently a south wind at 12, already picking up with gusts to 18 miles per hour. Dew point very comfortable. Need a light jacket this morning. 57 degrees or a long sleeve shirt. But by later this afternoon, it's going to be gorgeous. Hopefully you're able to get out and enjoy. Where were you 25 years ago? A lot of folks remembering 9/11. Never forget. Where were you 25 years ago when those two planes crashed into the towers? Trying to think. And prayers throughout all of those folks that were affected. Not only out in New York, but nationwide. Sports-wise for us here on Kate 1450 tonight, it's the I-90 matchup. The Austin Packers come to Albert Lea to Jim Gustafson Field, and we'll have all the action with Kate Sports Director Jay Paul. Pregame at 6:45 tonight, 7 o'clock Game Time. Now, if you can't make the game, you can always hear the game on myalbertlee.com, as we will stream the game so you can hear it wherever you may be. Maybe you're still at work tonight. You'll be able to hear Tiger football as they tried to come back after a loss last week from Tri-City United. It's the Tigers and the Packers from the Gus with Jay Paul tonight here on Kate. Yes, I'm aware the Minnesota Twins do play tonight. It's an important series. In fact, a three-game series with the Cleveland Guardians, who right now are making a run to overcome the White Sox, who are having a little trouble down the stretch. The game tonight is at Target Field, if you're heading there. 7:10 is the first pitch. Tomorrow afternoon, first pitch at 3:10. We'll have the Twins on Sunday. They'll talk about the week in the past with our Inside Twins program. We'll follow that with our pregame at 12:30 and first pitch at 1:10. Twins right now, 6 games back in American League Central. The Guardians only trail the White Sox by a game and a half. And it'll be interesting between the White Sox and the Guardians. We'll see how it plays out. As far as where the Twins stand in the American League wild card, they're still in the running. They're in the hunt, but they're going to need some help. They're behind the Toronto Blue Jays, Texas Rangers, Baltimore Orioles, and then it's our Twins followed by the Seattle Mariners. So it's not looking great, but, you know, there's still hope. There's still season left. We'll have to see how the Twins do against the Guardians. And then they have the Bombers coming in, the New York Yankees. Yeah, Aaron Judge is, I guess, off now the disabled list, so he'll be coming to the Twins. 507-373-2336 or 507-373-2337 on this Friday, September the 11th.
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0: 18 minutes past 9 o'clock. Of course, today it's Patriot National Day of Service and Remembrance for 9/11. Also celebrating today is National Make Your Bed Day. I mentioned this yesterday. You know, you should get up in the morning and make your bed. At least you accomplished one thing before you left your home or your apartment. Make your bed once you get up. And something to eat today? Well, how about National Hot Cross Bun Day? Those are just a couple of the things we're celebrating on this September the 11th. Lots of activities tomorrow. Of course, the Northwood Car Show right on Main Street in Northwood, Iowa. Things will get underway tomorrow. Registration starts at 8, then it'll run till 11. The awards program will be at 2 p.m. At 1 p.m., if you want to see something really neat, it's the 20th year of the Fast 4-Cylinder National Car Show. This is where they put the speed run on at the Northwood Airport on the blacktop. So that'll take place starting at 1 o'clock tomorrow for down in Northwood, Iowa. Also another activity tomorrow, the 43rd Farming of yesteryear. This is the Farming and Threshing Show over by Keister. Things get underway bright and early tomorrow morning at 8 o'clock with the 7th Annual Scavenger Hunt. That'll be followed by the horse field demos. Al Bant will be joking around with people at 10:30. First parade is at 1 o'clock tomorrow. Then it's Danelle Leonard at 2, a soup supper at 5, and welcoming back Something Country for the Saturday evening entertainment at 5:30. Sunday, the church service at 7, followed by the Jason Neubauer 7th Annual Scavenger Hunt. Pancake breakfast from 8 to 10. At noon will be the kids' pedal pull. Then another parade at 1:30, followed by a polka band at 2, and then something kind of cool is the lawnmower pull. And the raffle drawing will be at 4 p.m. on Sunday. Chance to win $500 cash. $10 admission for adults. Those 12 and under are absolutely free. Bring the family over to Farming of Yesteryear from Keister, just 2 miles east on Highway 2, and then you'll take 2 miles south on the gravel road. There'll be signs up in the area as well. So lots of things to take in Saturday and Sunday, the Farm and Threshing Show, 43rd year. And of course, all tractors and machinery are welcome, and those that love that era and seeing those great tractors are invited to attend. News out of Twins camp, Austin Martin has returned from rehab assignment. He was reinstated from the 10-day injured list. There's some good news. We're getting a little speed on the base paths we can get on. And then optioned out to make room for Austin Martin, Gabby Gonzalez, who was an outfielder. He was optioned to AAA St. Paul. So he was in the big leagues, and then Austin Martin had a chance to rehab for a little bit. He's back with the professional team. So we'll see if Austin Martin can get on base and use his legs. And, of course, very good outfielder as well. Is with us, of course, Oak Park Place on Bridge Avenue, right here in Albert Lea. 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
2: We are 23 minutes past 9 o'clock on this September the 11th. Also tomorrow, another great event down in Myrtle is CheckFest. 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From 1 to 6, with a raffle drawing at 5 o'clock. Food is served as well. 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
3: Hi, Mike. I'm calling because I recall the day that they had a United States flag that left Albert Lea, and it was going to travel, I think, to every state and then come back to Albert Lea by September, which is where we're at. Do you know anything about that?
0: Yeah, that's the Nation of Patriots Tour. Yeah, and it was put on by the Glenville American Legion Riders. First time they've actually hosted something like that in the state of Minnesota. Okay. And that flag will be returning
2: next Saturday. And we'll have details

0: with that as we get closer next week. But it is next Saturday. It'll arrive in Albert Lea.
1: Oh, that's exciting. What a project.
0: Yes, indeed. And I'll have Scott and Larry on next week. We'll talk more about it. But
1: good.
0: It is
1: good.
0: Next Saturday.
1: Thank you.
0: You're welcome.
1: Bye.
0: Bye-bye. Yes, the Nation of Patriots Tour returning. The flag is returning to Albert Lea, and it is next Saturday. We'll have more information. Larry and Scott will join me. We'll talk a little bit more about it. Glendale Legion Riders were the first Legion ever to host the Nation of Patriots Tour event. Also the first time the tour has ever started in Minnesota. Good morning, Hanson Tire Service Party Line.
2: Good morning. I'd like to announce a garage sale.
0: All right, and the address for your sale?
2: 2215 Bridge Avenue.
0: 2215 Bridge Avenue. And when will you be having your sale?
2: It started today, going till 5, and then again tomorrow, 9 to 5. And I've got several items here to list. Stepladder, baseball gloves, fishing lures, snowblower, toys, including John Deere and Legos, microscope, sports cards, and a child's vintage bike.
0: At 2215 Bridge Avenue.
2: That's right. Thank you.
0: You're welcome. 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
3: Hi. I just want to advertise I'm having a moving sale.
0: All right. And the address for your sale?
3: It's 20975 794th Avenue. It's just right off of County Road 46 past the lake towards Hayward.
0: Oh, towards Hayward. Okay. And when will you be having your sale?
3: I've got a lot of stuff for moving stuff, a lot of tools and stuff. I do have some baby clothes for my grandson, but lots of stuff to choose from. So, and we're going to have it all today till 6 and tomorrow from 8 till 3.
0: At 20975 794th Avenue, that's just on County Road 46 before you get to Hayward.
3: Right. We got the lake in my backyard, and it's down in the garage below. So.
0: All right. It's going on now until 6 and 8 to 3 tomorrow.
3: Yes.
0: Good luck with your sale.
3: Thank you. Mm-hmm. Bye.
0: 27 minutes past 9 o'clock. 507-373-2336. 507-373-2337. Someone asked if I had any of the buttons left for the farming of yesteryear. No, they have been all claimed. So, sorry about that. Hanson Tire Service Party Line.
4: Good morning, Mike.
0: Good morning.
4: I'd like to share a little chuckle with you this morning.
0: All right.
4: On these spam calls that keep coming in, I had a guy that had a real bad accent. He was from... He said, where he was calling from, he said, Venezuela.
0: Hmm.
4: And I says, do you feel comfortable with all this, the scamming you're doing? He says, I'm not a scammer, I'm a thief.
0: At least he was honest. At least he was honest.
4: To a certain point, he was honest.
0: Yeah. Oh, good Lord.
4: You have a nice day there, Mike.
0: You as well. Thank you. Oh, yeah. Not a scammer, but a thief. Yeah, and they are continuing to scam folks. Please, please. I did note on the police report, someone was taken for $1,000 yesterday. So, unfortunate. Don't give out personal information. I know they catch you at a very vulnerable time. Maybe you're just sitting down for supper, or you just wake up in the morning and your phone rings, and there's all kinds of excuses, and I think we've all heard the different types of scams that are out there. So please, folks, pass it along. Just be very careful. We've talked before, if you have a cell phone, if that number is not in your contacts, typically it'll go to the voicemail. And if it's that important, hopefully they leave you a voicemail. If it's a loved one or someone that is wanting to notify you on something. But if you answer it, that indicates to the robots that this is a live phone number. And that's how they keep getting these phone numbers over and over again. So the best thing I can do is, if you don't recognize the number as it comes in, just simply let it go to your voicemail. Do not answer it. And most cell phones, I was told now, are set up to operate that way. All this technology and AI stuff going around, we just have to be very careful about, I guess, who we talk to on our phones and what information we're actually giving out. Adventures.
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0: 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Mike White is along with you on our Friday edition of the Hanson Tire Service Party Line. High school sports tonight here on Kate. Jay Paul calling the game for the Albert Lea Tigers. Football taking on the Austin Packers football team. Tomorrow it is Gopher football here on Kate taking on Mississippi State. Our pregame tomorrow at 12:30. First kickoff. How about kickoff at 2:30? Tomorrow afternoon. It is at the bank in Minneapolis. Gophers 1-0 on the season, taking on SEC Mississippi State. Well, I don't know if you saw this or not. I saw it on the national news the other night. Something, I guess, very special and pretty neat. There were 2,977 drones. They rose over the New York Harbor and formed the Twin Towers at full.

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2: Yes, I know there's a lot of things going on this weekend, but I want to advertise my little great-granddaughter from Stuartville died a year and a half ago, and every year they celebrate a little deal. Well, it's getting bigger every year, and it's right west of Stuartville called High Forest, and it starts tomorrow at 9 o'clock. Registration is $25, and she was a healthy little girl, and she just didn't wake up one morning, and it was a year and a half ago at this time. She died September 9th, and the money that they make goes to Rochester for research, because when they took her into the hospital, her heart and lungs and brain were fine, and the rest of the money goes to Stuartville High School for the kids that want to go into science research. They also have Old Settlers Day at the same place at High Forest. And then there's a parade at 1 o'clock, and, Stuartville's not too far from Albert Lee.
3: Correct.
2: So I just wanted to advertise that. Registration's at 9 o'clock, and then they're going to have a walk 1 mile from High Forest to the cemetery where she's buried. And it's only a mile, and then a mile back. But I didn't get to go last year. I wasn't feeling good. I'm a great-grandmother. So I just thought I'd advertise it for anybody that wants to go. That's all I have to say.
3: All right.
2: Well, so we got remember. A nice day for it tomorrow.
3: Yes, indeed. Beautiful weather, and remembering your great-granddaughter. Over in Stuartville. At High Forest. In Stuartville. 69 degrees, National Weather Service saying today, beautiful, 82, with a low tonight of 63. Earlier in the week, they were talking about some heavy thunderstorms and rain for tonight, but they have taken that pretty much out of our forecast. So next chance we could see some, I guess, measurable rain could be on Sunday, mainly after 1 o'clock, but according to the Weather Service, best chance for rain we're going to see is on Monday, with rainfall amounts up to an inch, with some strong winds, temperature 72 degrees. I know some farmers are already getting prepared to get the combines ready for fall harvest. Cooler weather next week, Wednesday 67 for a high and 70 on Thursday, but there is rain in the forecast each and every day

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Run through the law enforcement log report. 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We do have a couple of funeral announcements to give to you. We'll do that and check in with markets at 10:27 with the Brownfield Ag Network. Well, a big thank you to everyone that turned out last night for pizza night at Three Oak Winery with Pleasant Grove and music from 8th Hour. The winery today will be open from 5 to 9 p.m. A reminder, as we honor and remember the tragedy of 25 years ago, we will never forget. Saturday, they'll be closing a little early, but open from 2 to 5 in the afternoon. They're closing for another class reunion as they welcome home the class of 1976, the 50th class reunion for Albert Lee High School, taking place at the winery tomorrow. Sunday, the big tip jar will be out, and you know, for the next two weekends, in support of Alzheimer's Walk, that's where the money will go towards. So if you can, be generous and support this very important cause. And then if you would, just mark it down on your calendars. It's not a pizza night next Thursday, but it's a pasta night with live music from Julie B. And that is September 17th. So next Thursday out at Three Oak Winery, it's pasta night. 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The 2025 Small Business of the Year presented to them by the Albert Lee Freeborn County Chamber of Commerce. Tonight, they're open 5 to 9 p.m. Saturday, 2 to 5, as they close a little early. They welcome home the class of 1976. And then Sunday, the winery will be open from 2 to 6 p.m. Beautiful weather. 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As always, thank you for your business. And don't forget, the big tip jar will be out the next two weekends to support the Alzheimer's Walk. Speaking of the walk, that will take place next Saturday at Frank Hall Park. So the walk here in Albert Lee will be at Frank Hall Park starting next Saturday. Of course, you can stop out at Three Oak Winery, put some money in the tip jar. Also, the healthcare long-term facilities here in Albert Lee from Oak Park Place is participating and drop off money there at 1615 Bridge Avenue. Or at Thorncrest Senior Living Community, drop off your donations to Abby. Just go in the door on Garfield Avenue and drop off a donation for Abby and their team from Thorncrest Senior Living Community. And of course, if you're out at St. John's, they have formed a team as well. 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If you're looking for someone to make a donation to the Alzheimer's Walk, starts next Saturday here in Albert Lee.

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2: Yes, good morning, Mike. I would like to see if any more of the listeners would maybe have some of the wide mouth pint jars. I could probably use another dozen of those. I got a few of them last week, but I could use another dozen. And then if anybody has a mobility scooter that they have on a rummage sale or they're just sitting there not getting used anymore, if they would please give me a call at 507-391-7837.
1: 507-391-7837. You're looking for about a dozen more of the wide mouth jars as well as a mobility scooter.
2: Right. And that's the pint jars.
1: The pint jars. All right.
2: Yeah.
1: Must be doing some canning.
2: No, my sister is. So.
1: Oh, okay.
2: I told her I'd call Party Line and see if I could find her some. So.
1: All right. Well, she'll probably find some. We'll see if we can help her out.
2: Okay. Thank you much.
1: The number, if you have some pint wide mouth jars or one of those mobility scooters, 507-391-7837. Well, it's the big anniversary down at Bleachers Sports Bar and Grill right here in Albert Lea. You know, they've been having some great specials all week long. And today at 8 o'clock is karaoke. And don't forget their food special. Cheeseburger and fries, just $7.77. Yeah, for their 7th anniversary. Tomorrow night, starting at 5 o'clock, they'll move all of their attentions to the bands on Broadway. Starting at 5 o'clock, right in the Slumberland parking lot. It's absolutely free. They're teaming up, of course, with the 112 on Broadway. And then Sunday, stop in at Bleachers for the Vikings and Packers game. There's always great food, cold drinks, good times. 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Stop in and thank Bleachers Sports Bar and Grill for investing in Albert Lea. It's their appreciation party. 7 years. They have t-shirt giveaways all week long, along with the karaoke tonight at 8 o'clock. The bands on Broadway will be at 5 o'clock in the Slumberland parking lot. And as always, Bleachers, thanks you for being part of their establishment for now 7 years. Bleachers Sports Bar and Grill on South Broadway here in Albert Lea. Always great food, great atmosphere, and any type of sports you want to watch on the TVs, they have them operated. And yes, tomorrow they will have breakfast from 7:30 to 10:45, and Sunday they'll be open for breakfast as well. It's Bleachers Sports Bar and Grill right here in Albert Lea. Oh, we missed that one. 69 degrees. Still time to get in on our Hanson Tire Service Friday party line, 507-373-2336 or 507-373-2337. Yep, Jason is busy. That's why he didn't give me a call this morning. Hanson Tire Service party line.
3: Yeah, good morning, Mike.
1: Morning.
3: That lady that was looking for those jars?
1: Yes.
3: In the county line, Freeborn Moore County Line newsletter, there's a lady that has these jars for sale.
1: Oh, okay. So kind of in that, I guess, newsletter from Freeborn Moore Electric.
3: Yeah.
1: On the back side, they usually have for sale items. Or some are giveaways, too. But we'll have her check that out.
3: Yeah, I don't know if you want the phone number or...
1: Yeah, well, might as well take the phone number.
3: Yeah, 507-383-6572.
1: Well, let's see if someone, they can connect and pick up those pint jars. Appreciate the information.
3: Just help her out.
1: Yeah, absolutely. Thank you.
3: Yep.
1: Hanson Tire Service Party Line.
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0: Good morning.
1: I'm wondering, is it okay for me to put a birthday on?
0: Oh, absolutely. Who's it for?
1: For Kim Moen.
0: And when is Kim's big birthday?
1: Today.
0: Today?
1: Yep.
0: All right. We have her on.
1: All right. Thank you.
0: You're welcome.
1: Bye-bye.
0: So, happy birthday going out today to Kim Moen. And we have another special birthday to pass along. And we'll do that about 10:15 this morning for our birthdays and anniversaries. Also, before I forget, Knutson Place, they're having their big outdoor celebration this weekend. 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Knutson Place, here in Albert Lea. Little celebration, outdoor celebration. And yes, the weather should be just fine for that on Sunday. All right, let's go through the sales that have called in for the week. If you're ready, here are the sales from around the area. We have a sale at 341 East 2nd Street. 341 East 2nd Street. That sale will run till 5 today and 9 to 3 tomorrow. A sale at 1124 South Highway 69. 1124 South Highway 69. That sale will run till 5 o'clock today. It started at 9 and will run till 5 today. Next sale up, 217 South 3rd Avenue, Albert Lea. 217 South 3rd Avenue, and that sale will start at noon today, run till 5, Saturday, noon to 5, and Sunday, weather permitting, starting at noon. We have a sale at 314 East 4th Street, 314 East 4th Street, and that sale will start at 11 o'clock today, and run till 7 o'clock tonight. 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And tomorrow the sale will be open from 8 to 1. We have a sale at 2215 Bridge Avenue. 2215 Bridge Avenue. That sale running till 5 o'clock today and 9 to 5 tomorrow. And the other sale I have down, 20975 794th Avenue. It's on County Road 46 as you're heading to Hayward. That sale runs till 6 o'clock tonight and 8 to 3 tomorrow. And those are the sales that I have that have called in to our party line this week. Good morning, Hanson Tire Service party line.
2: Yes, I'm calling in regards to, I have a table that's an adjustable one. It goes down to about 2 foot low and probably up to about 3.5 feet tall. And it's probably 3 foot wide. It has kind of a grayish wood grain finish on it. And if they take the table, I'll even throw in a round tablecloth to go with it.
0: All right. And how would they reach you?
2: They can give me a call at 507-391-2459.
0: 507-391-2459 for that smaller round table.
2: That is correct. I appreciate it very much, Mike. You have a good weekend.
0: All right. You as well. So that's a giveaway of a small round table. In fact, he said he'd even throw in a table cover. 507-391-2459. 2459.
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0: Mike White is along with you as we update our weather computer. Beautiful day already this morning. We're now up to 71 degrees. National Weather Service forecasting a high today of 82. A little breezy, but plenty of sunshine. I thought this was a little, it'll tickle your funny bone. Why are teddy bears never hungry? Well, they're always stuffed. Now, come on, that had to make you giggle for just a moment. Thank you for one of my loyal listeners for sending me that this morning. Appreciate those little fun tips and a little laughter to go along on a day that we remember, 9/11. Hanson Tire Service Party Line.
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0: Just for $20, be there by 4 or you snooze, you're going to lose.
4: That's right.
0: All right.
4: Yep. Thank you, Mike.
0: Thanks, Barb. 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That is going to wrap up our Friday edition of our Hanson Tire Service Party Line. On this September 11th, we remember. You know, some dates don't need an explanation. You see them on the calendar and you remember September the 11th. Today we honor the nearly 3,000 innocent lives lost, the brave first responders who ran towards danger, the military families who answered the call, and all who were forever changed that day. We remember their courage, honor their sacrifice. We hold their families in our hearts. And we are grateful for a nation that came together, and still does, in the face of unimaginable tragedy and loss. Always remember, forever grateful. September 11, 2001, 25 years ago today. Hanson Tire Service brings you the Party Line here on Kate 1450. Give them a call, 507-373-0636, right on East Main in Albert Lea.
5: From ABC News, I'm Chuck Severson. 25 years after 9/11, a solemn and tear-filled annual New York City ceremony continues. A bell rung marking the time that United Airlines Flight 93 crashed into a field in Shanksville, Pennsylvania. Vice President Vance with Presidents Biden, Obama, George W. Bush, and Clinton are there. The reading of names of the over 2,700 killed from the attack on the Twin Towers.
6: Gerard P. Duan.
7: Sulaimani Kasamali Danani.
5: At the Pentagon, where President Trump and First Lady Melania are attending.
8: Here at the Pentagon, service members and civilians alike entered the smoke and fire to bring their teammates home to safety.
5: Chairman of the Joint Chiefs of Staff, General Dan Crane.
8: My fellow Americans, and most importantly, the survivors and the families of the fallen that are here with us today. Thank you for being here to mourn, to honor, and to most importantly, remember those we lost here today 25 years ago.
5: No surprise to analysts in the past hours when the latest inflation report came out. The consumer price index didn't go down or up from last month, says ABC's Jim Ryan.
9: The driving force behind the 3.4% increase in consumer prices in the past 13 months is the cost of energy, specifically gasoline and diesel fuel. The Fed's favorite throttle for stubborn inflation is to hike interest rates to slow consumer spending and borrowing. A majority on Wall Street expect that to happen next week.
5: Oil prices have eased today, but the price for Brent crude, the international standard, is still over $100 a barrel. Wall Street's major indexes are rebounding, recovering much of last week's losses. 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
10: 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I've been surfing here since I was a kid. Now, seeing my grandson out on the water, it means everything to me. Watching him and taking in the blue waves, the sea breeze, the blurry horizon.
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5: OpenAI, one of the companies driving the artificial intelligence revolution, is reported considering slowing down development. ABC's Karen Hua in Washington.
12: Anthropic says it blocked several attempts to use its AI to develop biological weapons. In one case, it says a lab outside the U.S. used the model to research a dangerous strain of bird flu and how it could spread to humans. The company says the users tried to hide what they were doing, and the company quickly moved to ban them. Lawmakers on Capitol Hill are calling for safety guardrails.
5: The pilot who spotted a shivering teen in a capsized boat in Alaska is speaking out. ABC's Hannah Batah.
13: The teenager was stranded for 3 days after setting out Friday with his brother and cousin from Savuna, Alaska, 40 miles from Russia. Their 18-foot skiff flipped over Saturday, leaving him clinging to the hull. His brother and cousin did not survive. When they failed to return Sunday, local officials alerted the Coast Guard. Help finally came from Lieutenant Commander Jonathan Resch and his crew.
5: A new study finds that what you watch on social media can directly impact your mood and self-image. ABC's Yuri Benajud.
14: In the study out of Canada, researchers looked at more than 300 young women and had them watch a mix of TikTok videos. Videos that idealized thinness were found to lead women to focus on their appearance and lead to more negative emotions. But on the flip side, ones about body positivity appeared to actually boost mood.
5: The study focused on adults. Chuck Severson, ABC News.
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17: Here's a good morning. This is the Pastor's House Call for Friday. This week, we have been studying stories from the person of Moses and how God blessed Moses even in his purpose. He did not bless Moses with an easy life, but one that involved even the complaints not only of himself, but the people that were surrounding himself. But yet God was faithful to Moses, and Moses interceded for the people. And it is important to know that when we find a purpose with God, it is not necessarily an easy life, but it is one in purpose. Yesterday, the people had set out from a refuge in Elim, which I remember because that was the church in which I was baptized. But today, we are in the time where Moses provides a water from the rock. And it is not Moses himself, but it is the faith of Moses that is able to listen to the word of God and strike the rock where water is found. Exodus 17, verse 1. From the wilderness of Sin, the whole congregation of the Israelites journeyed at stages. And the Lord commanded. They camped at Rephidim. But there was no water for the people to drink. The people quarreled with Moses and said, "Give us water to drink." And Moses said to them, "Why do you quarrel with me? Why do you test the Lord?" But the people thirsted there for water. And the people complained against Moses and said, "Why did you bring us out of Egypt to kill us and our children and our livestock with thirst?" So Moses cried out to the Lord, "What shall I do with this people? They are almost ready to stone me." The Lord said to Moses, "Go ahead of the people, take some of the elders of Israel for you. Take in your hand and the staff which you struck the Nile, and go. And I will be standing there in front of you on the rock at Horeb. Strike the rock, and the water will come out of it, so that the people may drink." Moses did so in the sight of the elders of Israel. He called the place Massah and Meribah, because the Israelites quarreled and tested the Lord, saying, "Is the Lord among us or not?" As I said earlier, I was baptized at Elim at the beginning of Exodus 16. The church was named after that place. And I've always been reminded that while I don't remember my baptism, it was where God pulled me out of the water as Moses did. It was where God called me to my spirit even before I could have words. As I've grown and had other decisions and other stages, as it says that the people of God moved on in stages, we're reminded that God's call is still applicable, even when we complain, even when we wonder where God is present or not. Look at those points in your life where you see God at work. I still remember the time where I took the call over at my present call, where I saw a picture that had been made many, many years ago. It had 5 children on it, and all of them had the same hair and skin color as my children. And then I said to the Lord, "You didn't have to knock me over the head to tell me that this is where I belonged." God has called you out of the water as he called Moses, and he gives you the ability to do what God has done, sometimes miraculously, even amidst the people that maybe are complaining around you, maybe even your heart within you. Listen to God's call today, and know that even from a rocky place where there is no water, God can provide thirst, and God can provide water for that thirst. Know that God is walking with you today. Take care. God bless. Thank you for joining us this week.
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0: KATE, Albert Lee, Minnesota, as well as streaming online at myalbertlee.com. 71 degrees, excuse me, here in Albert Lee as we check our news and weather. It's brought to you by St. John's Lutheran Community. As we start off with the law enforcement log reports, with the Albert Lee Police Department reporting at 1:10 yesterday afternoon, 34-year-old Nathaniel Harris Tucson was arrested for criminal damage to property, spray painting a building, and possession of a dangerous weapon. From the Fremont County Sheriff's Office, at 5:40 last night, Jahi Lasley was cited for an expired registration and having no insurance on a motor vehicle. And at 7 p.m. last night, a report of tools, 8 vehicles, a car dolly, and 2 utility trailers were taken, as well as a back window of a home busted out at 518 Main Street in Heartland. That is under investigation. And in state headline news, a Hugo woman was ordered to complete community service and 3 years of probation after leaving a series of threatening voicemails targeting Republican lawmaker and gubernatorial candidate Lisa DeMuth. 43-year-old Rachel Welsh pleaded guilty to 1 felony count of threats of violence back in July. At a hearing yesterday, a judge ordered she complete mental health treatment and have no contact with DeMuth on her or her staff. Welsh also cannot own or have a firearm. A criminal complaint that was filed in February detailed DeMuth applied for a harassment restraining order against her, telling a court her threats have affected her significantly. The incident occurred in the months following the politically motivated assassinations of DFL Speaker Emeritus Melissa Hortman and her husband Mark, and the shootings of Senator John Hoffman and his wife Yvette. In early 2026, the threats began with Welsh leaving voicemail messages for 2 representatives, one of them, DeMuth, who served as Speaker of the House, almost daily regarding current political issues. Calls were initially angry in tone and content, but continued to escalate over the course of January and February, around the time that the Trump administration was escalating its immigration crackdown in Minnesota. In the first message to DeMuth, Welsh claimed she was going to find her, saying, quote, "I'm not kidding. Wherever you are, you should be wondering when we're going to come and get her." State troopers actually are responsible for protecting elected officials at the Capitol and investigating threats towards them. State troopers then went to Welsh's home. She admitted to leaving the voicemails and asked the troopers to leave when asked if she planned to harm DeMuth. 71 degrees in Albert Lee. We'll check our funeral announcements next.
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0: 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Burial will be at the Hillcrest Cemetery. A funeral service will be held

0: at 2:30 on Sunday at the Cross of Glory Church in Heartland for 89-year-old Larry Wakefield. Burial will be at St. Peter Cemetery in New Richland. Funeral services at 2:30 on Sunday at the Cross of Glory Lutheran Church in Heartland. Burial will be at St. Peter Cemetery in New Richland for 89-year-old Larry Wakefield.
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0: Maybe a day to play hooky this afternoon. Beautiful weather as we check Kate radar weather for our listening area. Plenty of sunshine today, high to reach near 82. Winds are starting to pick up now out of a south direction. We could see some gusts off and on up to 35 miles per hour. For tonight, partly cloudy skies, a low of 63. Winds still on the high side at 30. Saturday, mostly sunny, high of 74. North-northwest wind at 10 to 15. Saturday night, clear skies, a low of 51. And then rain moves in to the Kate listening area on Sunday. 60% chance for showers, possibly a thunderstorm after 1. High of only 63 degrees. Rainfall amounts between a tenth to a quarter of an inch. Sunday night, rain activity picks up. Possibly a thunderstorm after 1 in the morning. Rainfall amounts up to 3/4 of an inch. Monday, showers and thunderstorms more than likely will occur with a high of 72. And I say that because the forecast calls for a 100% chance. And rainfall amounts, we're going to get dumped on. 3/4 to an inch of rain on Monday, continuing Monday night before things slowly dry out on Tuesday with sunshine and high of only 65. So let's enjoy the weekend, shall we? Currently a south wind at 10, barometer steady, 29.91 inches. Dew point, very comfortable, 58 degrees. Sunshine, fair skies, and 71 degrees on this 11th day of September. 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Your funeral announcements were brought to you by the Bayview Freehorn Funeral Home. We have a couple birthdays to pass along for this date. Kim Moen, happy birthday to her today. Kim, happy birthday. And Patty Yaw. Patty. Oh, somebody's going to be in trouble. Patty was born on 9/11/1961. Somebody can do the math. Sent in from family and friends. Patty Yaw. Happy birthday, Patty. And that's who we have celebrating for today and actually through the weekend. If you have a birthday or an anniversary you would like announced on the radio, you have a couple options. You can call our business line at 507-373-2338. Leave the person's name or anniversary names, the date. Or if you wish, write it down on a piece of paper or a postcard. 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Or you can drop it off here at our studio location in the Skyline Plaza. 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You'll see the glass door with our call letters right on it. Slide it under the door, and we'll make sure to get it on the air. Birthdays and anniversaries are heard Monday through Friday, following our weather forecast here on 1450. As we remember, 9/11, 2001, 25 years ago today.

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1: 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Neil Diamond and America, here on 1450 KATE, Albert Lea, Minnesota, 72 degrees. We check in with the markets for our Friday.
2: Cattle are higher. Hogs, corn, and soybeans are lower. I'm John Perkins with a Brownfield Market Update. 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Soybeans and corn are taking profits out of the supply and demand update. November beans are 25 and three quarters lower at 1306 and a half. January's down 25 at 1322 and a quarter. December corn's 8 3/4 lower at 525. March is down 8 1/2 at 540 and three quarters. Live and feeder cattle are up. The feeder's in the lead on this lower move in corn. October live's $1.30 higher at 219.10. December's up 185 at 221.45. October feeders are 290 higher at 330.45. And with pork lower yesterday, October hogs are down 55 at 82.60, and December leans 85 lower at 73.50. Crude oil's back below 100. John Perkins, Brownfield.
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10: Minnesota News Network, I'm Tasha Radel. 25 years after 9/11, many of today's young firefighters weren't even born when the attacks happened. Duluth Fire Chief Sean Creget says that makes sharing the experiences of those who remember that day increasingly important.
11: Having our people, our young people, especially our specifically here, our young firefighters, hear the stories from the people who are working here, working on the job, hear the things that we've gone through. And
10: federal agents executed a search warrant at the Red Lake Nation's Child Welfare Building Thursday. Officials have not disclosed the nature of the investigation. Tribal leaders say no arrests were made and there is no known threat to public safety. Minnesota pheasant hunters are getting some encouraging news ahead of next month's opener. The annual roadside survey shows pheasant numbers are up nearly 20% from last year. This is MNN.
12: As a parent, you said you'd never give up the convertible.
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1: 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Normally at this time, we have our program called The Trading Post. 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Do have your first and last name. I won't use your name on the air. One single item must be under $4,000. 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Mail your postcard in to KATE Radio, 1633 West Main Street, Albert Lea, Minnesota, 56007. And we'll get it on the air the day following day that we receive it. So no items to pass along on our Friday Trading Post. Can pass along beautiful weather for southern Minnesota, northern Iowa. Hopefully you're able to get out to Farming of Yesteryear down by Keister, Checkfest, down in Myrtle tomorrow. Yes, the big car show down in Northwood, Iowa, along with that fast four-cylinder run at the Northwood Airport. That starts at 1 o'clock tomorrow. And there's other activities around the area, so get out and enjoy a fall-like weekend before that rain moves in late Sunday night into Monday and Monday night. Heaviest rain showers right now forecasted for Monday. Up to an inch of rain, a possibility. Good weekend to maybe check your eaves and downspouts for leaves. Yeah, there are a few trees that are already turning. Please be safe and remember this date every day. And always thank our law enforcement, fire rescue operations, our EMTs, for keeping us safe year-round in this great country we call America. Have a great weekend. I'll be back with you Monday morning at 9:05 for the Hanson Tire Service Party Line. Time to get a little sunshine today, I believe. This is Eddie Rabbit and an American boy on KATE.

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1: 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November beans are 25 and 3 quarters lower at 1306 and a half. January's down 25 at 1322. December corn 7 and a half lower at 526 and a quarter. March is down 7 and 3 quarters at 541 and a half. Cattle are up ahead of direct trade. October live's 157 higher at 219.42. December's up 225 at 221.85. October feeders are 320 higher at 330.75. And with pork lower yesterday, October hogs are down $1 at 82.15 and December leans 127 lower at 73.07. John Perkins, Brownfield.
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0: Oh, yes, we are on.
1: Talking, swapping old stories here in the studio. I didn't even realize the show had started. What's wrong with me? It's Jay talking, Jay Paul, here on 1450 KHCE. And we have a busy sports weekend for you. A little potpourri, a little bit of everything. With football tonight, high school style, the 0-1 Albert Lea Tigers against the 0-1 Austin Packers. And that'll be a 6:45 start time and 7 o'clock kickoff with me on 1450 KETE. And fun times will be had by all, I'm sure. And in Gopher football tomorrow against Mississippi State, 12:30 pregame, 2:30 is their kickoff, which preempts the Twins again like we do tonight. But never fear, the Twins will be back Sunday with Inside Twins at noon. And then the final series game in the series against Cleveland from Target Field, 12:30 pregame, 1:10 first pitch. On Sunday, be there. What else we got? I got some stuff to tell you here. I can fish out of the email pile. And we're going to talk Tiger football since it is Friday Night Lights tonight. And the home opener at the Gus. And I've got some players. We'll hear from Isaiah Sevcek. These are the big boys up front here. Isaiah Sevcek, Peyton Crabtree, Devin Distat, Isaiah Diaz, and Aaron Boyer. That's your offensive line and some defensive linemen, too. I know for sure that's like the starting offensive line right there. We'll talk to those guys. And my arm, you know, the blood drained out of my arm because I had to hold my arm up with the microphone over my head. And so they're tall. And we'll talk to them. And also, let's start with the head coach. No better place to start than the top. Let's talk to Dunner about week one, for one thing, and then we get into tonight's game as well. All right, so let's talk pregame with the day before the Friday Night Lights home opener for Paul Dunn and his Tiger football team. It didn't go as well as you'd hoped on Friday at Tri-City United in Montgomery. There were some bright spots, though.
2: Yeah, we moved the ball. We couldn't get out of our own way there a bit, you know, with special teams miscues. But, you know, you learn from it. You're, you know, an inexperienced team. I don't know that we're necessarily a young team, especially at our skill positions. They grew a bunch, and we just hopefully can get some of those mistakes corrected.
0: Yeah, the opening kickoff brought back against you, and then that 83-yard run after a play that had scored from long distance but got called back from holding. So some missed tackling, but, you know, it's going to happen early in a season.
2: Yeah, it is. You know, and it there's growth. There's lots of room for growth. So, I think been pretty focused this week, and, when you're playing your rival down the interstate a bit, you know, everybody tends to get a little more focused.
0: Yeah, that's probably true. Ryan Collins, he looks like a Brahma bull in there, man. He is tough to stop. He just moves the pile. He had a 23-yard touchdown run untouched, and then that was in the second quarter, and of course, 86 yards on 16 carries. Excellent, 5.4 yards a carry. Talk about him. He wasn't even on the team last year.
2: Yeah, he was with us the first 2 years, and now he took a year off and focused on wrestling, and now he's back with us, and we're really happy about that. He runs hard. He has good vision. He's a strong kid, and he's got a low center of gravity. So all those things add up, and he's hard to tackle.
0: Looked a little like Charlie Irvine, I'm not going to lie.
2: Yeah, he does, and he runs hard, and you know, he's going to learn, as he has more and more carries, he's just going to get better and better.
0: And, the passing game had some good looks, but only had three completions for 14 yards, all from quarterback Brecken Wagles to receiver Amon-Ra Brown, or Ra-Ra. One deep pass was close, but a bit off target at around midfield. And Ra-Ra made a diving attempt in the end zone on one. I think he had it until he hit the ground, and then it popped free incomplete, so that was rough.
2: Yeah, those balls that get on our hands, we got to catch.
0: Yeah.
2: You know, and it is what it is, and we'll continue to try to stretch the defense, and you know, there are times on Friday night where they gave us basically a team pitcher within 3 yards of the ball. And we got to throw the football at that point.
0: Yeah.
2: You know, hopefully we can be a little more efficient in the pass game. We made good decisions. We didn't throw up the ball for grabs or anything like that. So I was proud of Brecken and how his decision making. But we got to help him out by making catches.
0: Yeah, Rara and a couple other guys had some cramping issues in the extreme heat, but it looked like he came out of that game pretty healthy.
2: Yeah, we did. Typical dings from the first week, but all in all, we're all upright and ready to roll.
0: You had no penalties in the game. I don't believe you did you, at all?
2: They
0: had seven.
2: I don't believe so. And
0: that's pretty disciplined for the first game of the season.
2: Yeah, I'm really proud of the kids that way. You know, we've been kind of harping on that for a number of years here, and hopefully, knock on wood, that we continue to play with that discipline.
0: Yeah, that does help for sure. Wachholz had an interception defensively for your only takeaway, a nice one in the back corner of the end zone, and you expect that from him. He's quite an athlete. Aiden Bremer forced a fumble, but the Titans were able to fall on that and keep possession. But so you're popping the ball free a little bit.
2: Yeah, well, and we need to win the turnover battle, you know, with Austin as a rival, I would guess that we're going to see some physical play. And, I'm excited about the opportunities.
0: Yeah, it was, it's early, but like I said, missed tackles and that kind of stuff's going to happen. I'm sure you're stressed wrapping up this week. Other than Collins, Dylan Gross scored on a short TD run, but he generally had some trouble getting going on the ground. But Brecken had some nice runs, ended up with 8 carries, 52 yards, 6.5 yards a pop. Not bad.
2: Yeah. Yeah, and you know, when we get popping on all cylinders with the Veer play, we're going to be fine, you know. And Dylan will get his, you know. We had a couple of blocking issues up front that we got fixed, and you know, it was a typical first game. There were lots of mistakes, but we're going to grow from it.
0: Yeah. You watch the film, you correct your mistakes, you flush this game, get ready for Austin coming to town this Friday in the home opener. They've been down lately. I mean, you beat them 65-0 at their house last year, and you don't play them every year with the demise of the Big Nine, but in football anyway. But they always seem, these games between you two border rivals seem to be wipeouts. You win 65-0 last year. The last time you played before that was 2022, and they ripped you 63-6.
2: Yeah, and we remind our kids of that quite frequently.
0: Sure.
2: That it's Austin, it's a rivalry game, you're going to have to bring your best. And you know, if both of us are 0-1, you know, and we need to come in and establish a run and play physical football and finish tackles.
0: And you're at home, which does give you an advantage in this here hallowed halls here.
2: Yeah, the Gus is a special place, yeah. You know, and when the crazies all come out and make noise, it's a lot of fun to play here, you know, and we're excited. You know, we got a 3-game home stretch now, and yeah, Hopefully we can stack some wins and keep this moving forward.
0: Quickly here. The only thing I had left was your win over the Packers last year broke a 3-game losing streak to your neighbors to the east. So time to start a winning streak of your own and get back on that W train.
2: Yeah, you know, we'll let you guys worry about that. We just want to play and play well. For me, it's playing without penalties, playing controlled, playing all of those things that character stuff on the field. If you take care of us, if we take care of us, the score will take care of itself. And we just can't give it away.
0: All right. Thanks, Coach. Good luck. Stay healthy.
2: Yeah, hopefully. Thank you very much.
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0: sake.
1: Yeah, I get that a lot. It's Jay talking here on 1450 KATE and 11 to 1 weekdays. The volleyball team was in action. This is boys soccer, first of all. They lost to Austin. The big border battle went Austin's way at the Gus last night. 1-0. Oof. Man. So the boys are 3-3. And they will have a game in Faribault next, is that Tuesday the 15th? I believe so. So the girls will be here on Tuesday against Faribault at 7 o'clock. Their game against Worthington, they don't have to take the two-hour ride in a bus to Worthington this year. That one all fell apart there, and so it just canceled altogether. So they are off till Tuesday. They did a team-building kayak yesterday, so that's cool. I like when they get to do things like that, and they all came back, and I talked to a bunch of them. We'll hear those interviews coming up next week. I talked to, who did I talk to? Maggie Olson, Sydney Colker. Why am I going blank? Oh, Morgan Goskison. And one other. I'll get it. It'll come to me. Hang on a second. Aaliyah Heideman. That's a powerful four-pack of girls there. I think they're all captains, too. So, soccer on their mind at this time of year. We'll talk to them next week, Monday and or Tuesday. Their game is Tuesday, so I might have to save it till then. But it's good to catch up with those girls, and they're all seniors. And all pretty much leaders there on that squad, or any squad that they're on. And several multiple sport athletes there we're talking about. But also got to talk to Coach Amy Wankels, and so we'll have her on as well. She's always a good interview. And tells it like it is. State tournament coaching royalty, I guess you could say. Took her team to the state tournament last year. That's cool stuff. All right, let's get back to, did I say volleyball? Volleyball, I have that score too. Hang on. Ooh, and it was close. Well, they lost 3-1 to Owatonna at the OJ gym last night. But 25-15 in the first set. Then they won the second set, 25-18. Only to lose, look at this, 25-23 and 25-20. They made a really great effort all the way to the end there. And Owatonna has owned us 14 or something like that in a row, or

0: 10 or I don't remember. But they win again. So the volleyball team will be in action Saturday all day in the Austin Packer Volleyball Invite. Looks like 1, 2, 3, 4, 5, 6, 7 teams or 8 teams over there starting at 8 a.m. on tomorrow. For the Albert Lee volleyball team, who are, what are they now, 2-1, I think, isn't it? Yeah, they won their first two, and now 2-1, so off to a winning start there. All right, back to football. They play tonight, the big border battle, and the gridiron grudge, either way, I guess. Albert Lee against Austin, 6:45, pregame, 7 o'clock tonight for the kickoff. From the roof of the press box is where I'll be. I'll be higher than all of you, and there's a joke there. But let's get back to our main interviews. I talked to the offensive line. A lot of these guys play defensive line, too, or defensively as well. But let's go through them. Isaiah Sevcek starts us off.
1: Your profiles continue for this football squad. Give me your name, your rank and ceiling number. No. Name, position, and grade.
2: My name is Isaiah Sevcek. I'm number 77. I play left tackle, and I'm a senior.
1: Left tackle, so you're responsible for little Brecken Wachholz and keeping him up, huh?
2: Yes, sir.
1: He is chomping at the bit, I bet, as a quarterback, because he's been sitting behind Teagan for a year or so. How's he looking in practice?
2: I think he looks really good. He's making a lot of good reads and a lot of good passes.
1: And that O-line, are you all just gelling now? You know each other's moves, and you got to really know what everybody's doing, right?
2: Yeah, we're pretty locked in, but we got a few things we still got to work out.
1: Do you have college plans at all?
2: I'm still kind of on the fence.
1: Okay. You got plenty of time, I would say. In fact, you got plenty of time once you start your college. You can change your mind and do all kinds of stuff. Losing those 14 seniors last year, pretty critical. Except I'm hearing from everybody else, so you got plenty of seniors back, and you're ready for another run.
2: Yeah, it's really exciting. We lost some, but we have a ton of players ready to step in and fill the shoes.
1: Think you're going to get to state this year, maybe?
2: That is the plan. I hope so, yeah.
1: No, I know, yeah. You can't accept less than that. You have to go a step further, at least, than what you did, right?
2: Yes, sir.
1: What is the toughest thing about playing football?
2: Toughest thing is just showing up even when you're hurt and tired and just getting out there and doing what you have to do.
1: Because you're a team leader, man. You gotta set that example, right?
2: Yes, sir.
1: All right. Any significance as to your uniform number, and what is your number?
3: Oh, you said it was 77?
2: Yes, sir. Yeah. No particular significance.
1: That doesn't run in the family or anything?
2: Nope.
1: ever hit somebody so hard you knocked them out of a game?
2: I don't think so.
1: Have you ever been hit so hard you got knocked out of a game?
2: No.
1: All right. Well, keep that going this year. We don't need that. Best fast food?
2: Culver's.
1: Ooh, there's a first Culver vote. Favorite teacher ever, K through 12?
2: Mr. Haney.
1: You can get some votes for sure. Favorite athlete?
2: Tom Brady.
1: That's, yeah, you can't go wrong there. That's pretty good. Favorite musical artist or group?
2: Drake.
1: Oh, Drake. Okay, Drake. And what kind of cleats you wearing on the field?
2: Under Armour.
1: Oh, a non-Nike, huh? First one. All right. You're a man on your own. And hey, stay healthy. Have a great season, all right?
2: Thank you.
1: All right, so player previews continue. Who are you, and what position do you play, and what grade are you in?
2: I'm Peyton Crabtree. I play offensive tackle and defensive tackle, and I'm a sophomore.
1: You're the tall sophomore I heard about.
2: Yeah.
1: Didn't you just play baseball?
2: I used to back in middle school, but I don't play baseball anymore, no.
1: All right, so you are still a young guy here. Were you on the varsity last year for football?
2: Yeah, I dressed for varsity, but I got not a lot of playing time. But
1: is that going to be different this year?
2: Yeah, it should be.
1: All right, that's good. You got the size for sure. I think that does help in this sport for sure. But how's fall practice been going?
2: It's good. It's been hot, but yeah, we're going to be ready for.
1: Looking forward to hitting other people for a while.
2: Yeah,
1: that's always fun. With the losses of the 14 seniors from last year, it kind of depletes your roster. But everything I hear is you guys are ready for another run.
2: Yeah, for sure. We 100% are ready for another run.
1: All right. Well, you got a good quarterback. I know that.
2: Yeah. Brecken's really good.
1: What's the toughest thing about playing football?
2: I would just say the mental game, really. Yeah. You don't really have to be stronger than anybody else. It's just the mental game, because if you're out of it, then you ain't going to go nowhere.
0: And it is. It's the ultimate team sport, man. Everybody's got to be on the right, doing the right thing, or the play just dissolves.
2: Yeah, for sure.
0: So, yeah. Unless you have some super talent, I guess. Like, Walter Payton was always my favorite running back. He could make a get out of anything. any significance as to your uniform number, and what is it?
2: I'm 63. They just gave it to me last year.
0: All right. Who are your best friends on the team?
2: I would say Mason Herdahl and Boo.
0: Okay. And favorite sports moment you've been a part of so far?
2: I would say just making it to the sections for varsity. Being a part of that
0: was... Oh, what a run, huh?
2: Yeah, for sure.
0: Whether you played it much or not, you were still a part of it and still in that. And it's something you'll never forget.
2: Yeah, you'll never forget the moments that you spend with your brothers in football.
0: Exactly. Ever hit somebody so hard on the field you knock them out of the game?
2: JV, I actually have. I had knocked out the running back and their quarterback.
0: Nice. Almost the little duo hit there. Nice. That's nice. Best fast food?
2: I would have to say 1910 Fresh for sure.
0: Okay. I got a couple of votes here. Would you rather buy online or in person?
2: Oh, in person's way better.
0: Favorite teacher K through 12?
2: I'm homeschooled, so I would have to say my mom.
0: Yeah, mom wins. Favorite athlete?
2: I don't actually have one.
0: Bracken Wackles, right?
2: Oh, yeah, Bracken.
0: What kind of cleats do you wear in the game?
2: I wear Nike Ghosts.
0: All right, sounds good, man. Stay healthy and keep doing what you're doing. You all are so fun to watch, but the key is staying healthy, man.
2: Yeah, for sure.
0: That's Peyton Crabtree, and making our way through the offensive and defensive line here. Heard from Dunner, Isaiah Sefcik, and Peyton. I still have Devin Disted, Isaiah Diaz, and Aaron Boyer coming up. Now, these were done before the first game of the season, right before, a couple days. So that's references of hitting somebody different for once. Sounds a little dated at times, but thought we'd play these here leading up to this game. I had talked to like 10 players, and I didn't want to play 10 interviews on the first week, so I saved some for this week. And that's why it kind of sounds a little dated, but I could have, I suppose, done a better job of editing. But we've got more of those coming up here, and Jay talking. I just wanted to talk about the Tiger Pride Football Classic Golf event, which is coming up on September 26th, Saturday at Greenlee Golf Course, the 26th. So it's tomorrow, about 2 weeks from tomorrow. 11 a.m. start. They got all kinds of stuff. The sack lunch provided, the dinner provided, the silent auction, the 18 holes, cart, prizes, golf, raffles, four-player scramble, $100 a person. 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It's got a QR code on there, or you can just text or call 507-381-1731 to get your team in on that before it's too late here. Like I said, it's only 2 weeks away, so check that out. Also have, what else did I was talking about? I don't think I have that anymore. I'll have to go look and find, there's another. Oh, that was, okay, I know what it is, and I'll go look for it. And we'll take a break, and I'll do that here on Jay Talking from 1450 KAT.
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0: Straight Talking rolling on here on a Friday as we get set for week two of the high school football season. And Albany against Austin, and the I-90 battle continues this season. They don't play every year anymore. In fact, they played last year. Like I said, we beat them 65-0, but that was there. And then we haven't played them before that since 22, when they whooped us 66-3. They seem to always be wipeouts in Austin, either way you go. But we talked about that with Coach Dunn earlier. Also got a chat with Isaiah Sevcek and Peyton Crabtree. Coming up here, we'll go back-to-back with Devin Distad and Isaiah Diaz, and Aaron Boyer still to come as far as the football team and interviews that I did before the season started, just before. So a little more than a week ago. Albany Austin tonight, 6:45 is the pregame, 7 o'clock kickoff from the roof of the press box at the Gus tonight with me and on here on 1450 KETE, as well as Twins are playing, but we preempt them. They'll play 6:30 tonight at home against Cleveland. Important game, only if they win. If they lose, they're just going to cement the fact that they're out of it in the wild card chase. But if they keep winning now, they sweep Cleveland, it's a different story. We'll see how the other teams ahead of them shake out, but I still think it's a tough thing to do. Let's just look and see how Cleveland's been playing lately. I would assume they've played well because, maybe not, because they haven't buried us. And with this 3.5 game lead not long ago, and that became 4, 4.5. And of course, since I'm live on the air, my phone takes forever to update. I do have a computer nearby, but why use that when you got a phone in your hand, huh? And of course, it just drags. Did he have that open? No, I don't have that. Oh, here it is. Wild card chase. Cleveland is 5-5 in their last 10, so are we. But they have a 60% chance of making the playoffs, and we have a 2.5% chance, being that we are 4.5 behind them in that third and final wild card spot. So, yeah, I mean, a sweep would help, but there are three teams between us and them, and we got to have to pass them, too. So we shall see how that begins tonight in a three-game series. We preempt them tomorrow, too. They're scheduled for a 2:30 pregame, the Twins, at home against Cleveland. 3:10 first pitch. But we have Gopher football. Week two for the Gophers. As they have a 12:30 pregame, 2:30 kickoff against Mississippi State. Should be a little more closely contested game than the first one, according to the coach. And that'll be tomorrow. And then Sunday we'll finally get to the Twins with the third and final game of that series. It might mean a lot if we win the first two. Well, that would be a good one to listen to. Noon, Inside Twins Show, 12:30 pregame, and 1:10 first pitch on Sunday for the Twins here on 1450 KATE. Back to high school football players across the front lines, offensively and defensively. Here's Devin Distad, followed by Isaiah Diaz. The double D boys.
1: Who are you? What position do you play? What grade are you in?
2: I am Devin Distad, senior. I play right guard and D tackle.
0: Yeah, I remember you out there last year on the line. That's down there in the trenches, man. Can get a little tough.
2: Oh, it's
0: there's some hitting and kicking going on.
2: Oh, absolutely. It's the easiest place to play dirty.
0: It is. You get on top of somebody, you can do a lot.
2: You can have some fun in there, that's for sure.
0: Have you ever hit anybody so hard you knocked them out of the game?
2: I have.
0: Yeah. Have you been knocked out of a game?
2: Not once, no.
0: Not once. Yeah, you guys are tough guys. I like that. And you're going to need that because you got to prove yourself now. It was fun last year, but you had those 14 guys helping you that graduated last year. Can you do it again and maybe even go to the state tournament?
2: I think we can. I think we can do actually probably a lot better than we did last year. We have a lot of people that have been in the same spots together for a very long time now. We have a very solid, connected group. I think we can do better than we did last year.
0: There you go. That sounds great. What is the toughest thing about playing football?
2: Oof,
0: I know there's a mental aspect to it, but it's also physical.
2: A lot of it, I mean, As far as
1: you got to recover each week too.
2: That's the biggest thing. I mean, we go out after a hard week of practice, and then we have a really hard game night. You know, Friday night. That recovery time's a lot, but I think the mental game about, especially from being at a leader standpoint and a captain, that the mental standpoint's a lot of it to make sure everyone else is taken care of as well as you are.
3: Yeah, exactly what Brecken said. So I like that answer for sure. Any significance as to your uniform number? What is it?
2: I'm number 72. It's kind of just been my number for everything. It was since I started football back in fifth grade. I've worn 72 all the way up. Never a day without it. I use it with my horse when I'm competing with him. It's kind of, I call it my lucky number.
3: There you go. Whatever works. Who's your best friends on the team?
2: I'd say my boys on the line with me. I mean, the people I go to war with every single Friday night.
3: The brothers, that's right. Favorite sports moment you've been a part of?
1: It'd be the whole year last year.
2: Yeah, I was going to say, most of the last year, I mean, our bond was strong, but back in the fifth and sixth grade days when we went to our jamborees, I mean, we were out there freezing our nuts off, but we had a great time and we won the championship that year. We were, like I said, fifth and sixth graders. That was pretty awesome, as little kids do.
3: Yeah, and you want to repeat that this year?
2: Oh, absolutely. I intend to.
3: All right, sounds good. You guys got to, you seniors keep everybody pointed in the right direction for sure. Favorite fast food?
2: I'd have to say Qdoba. It's pretty quick and easy, especially after a football day.
3: And I think you get a lot too.
2: Yeah,
3: I think so. Would you rather buy food? Buy anything online or in person?
2: In person for sure. I'm definitely more of a hands-on guy. I like to talk to them and see the product before I buy things.
3: All right. Favorite teacher ever, K through 12?
2: Ooh. Honestly, I don't. Probably Miss Ebling back in the high school.
3: Okay. Sounds good. And favorite athlete?
2: To be completely honest with you, I'm not that big into sports. I'd have to say my favorite athlete's me.
3: There you go. Or Brecken.
2: Sometimes.
1: You gotta protect him.
2: Sometimes.
3: And what kind of cleats do you wear?
2: I just wear Nike Jordans.
3: And how about favorite musical artist or group?
2: Ooh, I'd have to say Young Dolph.
3: All right, well, you stay healthy and have a great season, man.
2: Perfect, thank you, sir.
3: All right, player previews, who do we got?
4: I'm Isaiah Diaz. I am a senior in high school, and I am the left guard, punter, and kicker.
3: Okay, that's right. You punted last year, didn't you?
4: I kicked last year. I didn't get the punt. Yeah, but I will be punting this year, so it'll be fun.
3: Okay, good job. Didn't you go to a school for that or something in Omaha or whatever, Lincoln?
4: Last year I went to Kansas City. This year I went to another one in Wisconsin. It was in Sparta. That was definitely fun. Different. I learned a lot of stuff and improved a lot of things.
3: I gotta say, man, either position, kicker or punter, both important to this. And you don't look like the stereotypical punter or kicker, but you did a great job last year.
4: Oh, yeah. I mean, people think...
3: You're a game winner, didn't you?
4: Yeah, I am. I am a game winner. That was a very interesting kick. But, I mean, it's a lot harder than people think it is. I mean...
3: It's a lot that has to go right because you have different moving parts.
4: Oh, yeah. You have to have the snap go good. You have to have your holder or you catch the ball. Can't have anybody through your gap. I mean, there's a lot to think about. I mean, looks easy, but it takes a lot more practice than you think.
3: So, you say you're a senior?
4: Yeah.
3: What do you got any college plans?
4: I enlisted into the U.S. Army this summer, so I'll be doing that, and then I'll end up going to college for criminology.
3: Good for you. That's pretty cool. Is that a family thing?
4: My dad was in the military, so I kind of want to keep that going, and, I mean, it gives me a bunch of benefits later on in life, too, so, I mean, I'll take what I can get.
3: There you go. That's not a bad idea right there. What other sports do you play?
4: As of right now, I just play football, but when I was younger, I played pretty much anything you could think of.
3: 14 of your teammates graduated from last year's football team that went to the section final. Do you have what it takes to get a little farther than they did? Do you still have the horses here?
4: You know, I think we have a very good chance of getting further than we did last year. There's new people that stepped up that have proved themselves, but there's also other teams that have lost all their seniors. So, I mean, I have a lot of confidence that we'll go very far this year, hopefully further than we went last year, and get to state and make it.
3: A lot of you are back, and you learned how to win last year.
4: Oh, yeah, it's definitely a different feeling compared to the last couple of years. I mean, you watch the Elberly Tigers, and they were lost. Well, last year, way more wins than everybody was expecting, and it felt so good. I mean, you can't complain about

0: And we do the best we can for Brecken, especially to keep him safe, because not him, you don't know what else is going to happen.
1: Yeah, that's true enough. Any significance as to your uniform number, and what is it?
0: I'm number 52. I mean, that's just what they handed me, so I'm going to keep going with that. I mean, love the number.
1: In the 50s, something in the 50s. Who are your best guys, friends on the team?
0: I'd probably say Big City, Isaiah Sevcek, and then Mason Rodalo.
1: Okay. And favorite sports moment you've been a part of?
0: Probably
1: all of last year's team.
0: All of last year, and then getting to play with all the guys last year. I mean, we didn't have a fun ending, but I mean, that last section game, it was rough, but it was definitely fun. I wouldn't have wanted it anywhere else.
1: Yeah, what a run it was. It was very fun to watch you guys. Ever hit somebody so hard on the field to knock them out of the game?
0: Not knock them out of the game, but I've hit people pretty hard on my polling plays a couple times.
1: That's fun though, isn't it?
0: Oh yeah, it's amazing.
1: Legal violence. It's quite the thing. Best fast food?
0: Ooh, I'd probably say it's got to either be Qdoba or 1910 Fresh.
1: All right. Favorite teacher ever, K-12?
0: Ooh, I think it had to be Jim Haney from my junior year. That was probably the most flexible and really fun teacher to be with.
1: Yeah, he gets a lot of votes for sure. Favorite athlete?
0: Ooh, I'm stuck between Pat Tillman and Dante Culpepper.
1: Dante! Yeah, he was fun to watch. All right, what kind of cleats do you wear in football?
0: I wear the Nike Vapors.
1: All right, and favorite musical artist group?
0: You know, that's kind of rough. I don't have like a certain person, but I'd probably say either R&B or probably some version of like old kind of rock music.
1: Okay. Sounds good, man. Stay healthy, and let's get a little farther this year, right?
0: Oh, yeah, we're planning on it. Thank you.
1: Thank you, Isaiah Diaz, and heard from Devin Disted, Peyton Crabtree, Isaiah Sevcek, and Coach Dunn. And we still have Aaron Boyer to go as we continue here on a Friday with high school football. These guys will be playing tonight at home against Austin, the home opener. Get out there and support them. It looks like a pretty nice night. A little windy, but I don't think it's windier now than I think it'll be tonight. At least they took the rain out of the forecast, but oh, well, I should have done this. Here. A mix of clouds, sun, gusty winds today. 82. The expected high is 78 right now. Feels like we don't have a wind chill. No, it's a warmer wind. 82 actually feels 5 degrees warmer than it is, even though with all that gusty wind out there. And higher wind gusts are possible. 20 to 30 and higher are possible today. But when you go to the night, it says, why won't it move? I think it says 10 to 20. Yeah, 10 to 20 out of the south-southwest for winds tonight. And a stray shower thunderstorm is possible, but I won't melt, so it'll be good. We'll be fine on top of the press box in at the Gus. Hey, tomorrow is I just had it featured on my phone, and it disappeared on me. You know how it is? I hate when that happens. We gotta go find it again. The youth baseball deal tomorrow is going on. And that is youth ages 8 to 14 as of April 30th next year. So you have to put your thinking cap on there and say, if they're going to be 8 to 14 next year on April 30th or by April 30th, then new tryout date. They had one earlier. This is the second try at it, and it looks like it's going to be all right tomorrow, I hope. And enter fields at Technical College side. Check in at registration tent. Parent or guardian will not be allowed to observe the tryouts. Players should bring a glove. Bats and helmets are optional and will be provided as needed. And so it's tryouts for next traveling baseball season, like I said, for 8 to 14-year-olds as of April 30th next year. And the times are 1 to 2 in the afternoon tomorrow for 14-year-olds, 12 or 13-years, 2:15 to 3:30, 10 or 11-year-olds, 3:45 to 5, and 8 or 9-year-olds, 5:15 to 6:45. It's all over Facebook if you go to Albany Traveling Baseball or Albany Baseball, I think is what it is. You will find all the info on that, but I just gave it to you, so I don't know why you need to. If you do, you can. They One I have left here is

0: Aaron Boyer, and then we may actually be able to hear. Did I play my interviews with girls soccer players like Jordan Earl, McKenna Odekirk, and Bianca Rodriguez? I can't remember if I did. I may have, but we could listen to those again if we have to. Because, like I said, they're going to be in action. They were supposed to be in action tonight in Worthington, but that got called off. And then they were thinking about trying to make it on Saturday. I can't remember the reason or if I was even told the reason. I don't have to know everything. So anyway, they couldn't make it work, so canceled altogether. Usually a win. I think we've won, I want to say, 15 in a row over Worthington. And I wonder if I have a note on that somewhere. Yeah, our winning streak is huge over Worthington, so too bad we couldn't get the extra. It's pretty much an easy win there, but yeah, now that out. That's why they play the games, I guess. And see, I'm just trying to page through here and see if I have that for girls soccer with Worthington. And I do not. I just have... oh, hey, it is. We beat them 9-0 last year, 6-0 the year before that, at least 12 times in a row over the Trojans back to 2011. And I can't find anything before that, but it's been an automatic W. But also is not going to probably help them in the voting as far as seating when you get to sections. So nothing really lost there, but they'll play again Tuesday against Faribault at home. So get out and support the girls. And try and get them back to state for another year.
1: Too quick.
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0: Call, do I say Mike Rowe or Micro? M-I-C-R-O. Does it matter?

No, it's Jay talking. And it's Monday through Friday, 11 to 1 here on 1450 KAT. We have a sports-filled weekend for you. Been telling you about that. The NFL season had another game last night. We'll talk about that coming up to maybe about the end of this hour, but maybe next hour, too. What else do I got to talk to you about? The U.S. Open moving closer to the finish here this weekend. And I'll have the update on who won and has advanced in both the men and women's side. Sam Darnold, his injury update. Otani's injury update in baseball. The LSU situation continues with SEC talking tough earlier in the week. Not so tough now. And A.J. Brown of the New England Patriots is injury update. And then last night's 49ers-Rams game down under, which is kind of boring, actually. But again, an under. There's some information about that. What was that?

0: unders through history on the NFL. Where did I put that? Yeah. Unders have gone 51 and 29 over the last five NFL opening weeks combined. So, definitely both these games were under. I think there were 46 and a half. Last night was like 47 and a half over under. And 27 to 7 is well under. And then yesterday's was way under 46 and a half. So, now 53 and 29 over the last five NFL opening weeks combined for the unders. If you're betting, that's just a little tip from me to you. Now watch you lose your house betting on the under and everything else is over. I didn't say anything. Here's our final offensive and defensive lineman interview from before the season started with Aaron Boyer.
1: Next up, we have a mower in the background here. Let me get her onto this side on you. You can stand facing me. And tell everybody who you are and what grade you're in.
2: I'm Aaron Boyer, and I'm in 12th grade.
1: And what position do you play?
2: D-tackle and fullback.
1: Okay. Those are pretty studly positions. And, I mean, you're not a huge guy. How you're just that tough, huh?
2: I do my best to be that tough.
1: You got to be. Every play. You never know. What grade did you say you were?
2: 12th grade.
1: Senior. So what do you have any college plans going?
2: I do plan to go to college, but I just don't know where yet.
1: You still got a whole year to figure that out. And change, even. What other sports do you play?
2: I play rugby in the spring, and that's just football and rugby.
1: And that's been fun, too, because those teams did well, too.
2: Yeah.
1: Maybe it's you guys that are the cause of all this good fortune lately in football and rugby.
2: Yeah, our group is pretty tight and good together.
1: That's good to hear. 14 teammates that graduated last year off last year's squad. Can you replace them and do it again?
2: I feel like absolutely we can replace them. It's a different play styles for sure, but we all have that same drive and like excitedness to play, and we all want to be out there together.
1: You guys had the disappointment in that section final, but do you know now where you went wrong and you can correct that kind of stuff?
2: We know that we can reach there and reach farther than what we ended up being last year.
1: Okay. Well, hope so, because that was a fun ride, man. What's the toughest thing about playing football?
2: I think the position change this year has affected me a little, but like my adaptation to it has been good, I feel like. But maybe mentally sometimes, like maybe if you miss a tackle on the field, you gotta like own that.
1: Yeah. Do guys do film study?
2: Yeah, we'd watch film on Mondays, I'm pretty sure.
1: Okay. All right. So yeah, you can go over, see all your mistakes. What's the best thing about football?
2: I think just being out there with the guys and like enjoying our time together while it lasts, because everything's going to come to an end soon. This is our final year all together.
1: Who are some of your best friends on the team?
2: Luis Chavez for sure. Big City Isaiah Subjek. Devin Gross.
1: Okay, sounds good. Favorite sports moment you've been a part of?
2: Probably just, I don't know.
1: You had second place rugby 2 years ago. You had, fifth last year?
2: Yeah,
1: and
2: fifth
1: then
2: last year.
1: Football run last year. Yeah. I mean, there's a lot of them.
2: Last year was my first time playing rugby, so that was new. I think probably me scoring a touchdown in my JV days.
1: Yeah, that's a big time, yeah. How far can you throw a football?
2: I feel confident in 30 yards.
1: Okay, that's not bad. You ever hit somebody so hard on the field and then you knocked them out of the game?
2: They were down for a minute, but they went back in for the game.
1: How about you? You ever been knocked out of a game?
2: No, I haven't missed a football game.
1: All right. Tough guy. That's what we need. Favorite fast food?
2: Probably Cane's.
1: Oh, yeah. Got to have a Cane's in there. We need one in this town, really.
2: Yeah.
1: Or even closer, maybe. But is there what? Rochester? Is that the
2: closest? Lakeville's the nearest one, I think.
1: Oh, okay. Favorite teacher ever, K-12?
2: Probably Miss Yost was one of my favorites in elementary.
1: Okay. When you're buying something, you prefer online or in person?
2: In person, for sure.
1: All right. Favorite athlete?
2: Probably Kyler Murray or David Johnson.
1: Ooh, Kyler already, huh? You think he's going to do good things for the Vikes?
2: He's going to do great things for the Vikes. He should have been on the Cardinals still, but it's fine.
1: Oh, you're a Cardinal fan. Favorite musical artist or group?

0: What are you listening to these days? Even just a genre, not an artist.
1: I don't know.
0: You like rap? You like hip hop? You like
1: R&B?
0: R&B.
2: There you go. All right. What kind of cleats are your favorite? What are you wearing in football?
1: I'm wearing Nikes this year.
0: All right. Sounds good. Stay healthy. Have fun. And go get them.
1: All right. Thank you.
0: We'll take you up to the top of the hour with my interviews with some of the soccer players for the girls.
2: Player profiles continue for the girls soccer team. Fresh off a state tournament appearance. And give me your name, your position, and your grade.
3: I'm Jordan Earl. I play striker, and I'm a sophomore.
2: Okay, sophomore. So were you on the varsity last year?
3: Yes, I was.
2: Wow. Went to state as a freshman. So you're going to expect to win every year, huh?
3: Yeah, for sure.
2: High expectations here. What other sports do you play?
3: I also do hockey and I run track.
2: Okay. You don't have a lot of size to you, so I would imagine speed is your thing.
3: Yeah, I'm a pretty fast runner, I'd say.
2: Okay. But in soccer, man, that's a lot of run. That's even maybe more of a workout than hockey sometimes.
3: Yeah, for sure. Definitely.
2: Because you can't stop. You got to keep those legs moving out there. And do you think you guys can go farther than you did last year? I mean, it's tough when you get to state because you got to play up there. Everybody's real good up there. So losing there was nothing to be ashamed of. But can you get back to state, you think?
3: I think we definitely can. I think we've improved so much even just from last year. And just being really close as a team is going to help us a lot and help us go far.
2: Sure, yeah. I can see that. What's the toughest thing about playing soccer?
3: Knowing that the seniors are going to have to graduate this year and I'm going to have to say goodbye to them.
2: Yeah, that's always tough for sure. Any significance as to your uniform number? What is it, first of all?
3: I'm number 15, and honestly, there's not much significance to it. Last year, it was kind of just what was available in my size, but I decided to keep it this year because of, you know, making it to state as a freshman, and I just feel really connected to that number now.
2: Okay. Who are your best friends on the team?
3: Honestly, everyone. Like, I just really love all the girls. I feel really close with all the girls.
2: That's cool. How far can you kick a soccer ball?
3: Probably the same as Maddie, so like 40 to 50 yards maybe.
2: That's kind of, you know, you have to kick it that far sometimes, don't you? You know, I'll kick the defense?
3: Yeah, for sure, sometimes, you know, like sending through balls and whatnot, or just having to outrun the defense, yeah, it helps.
2: All right. Does that ever hurt on the foot?
3: Only if you kind of kick the ground a little bit more than you kick the ball. If you miss it, then
2: a lot of times you kick and you hit somebody else's leg. Ooh, that looks like it hurts. Like you get knocked knees or something.
3: Yeah, for sure. Sometimes it does.
2: Yeah. And best fast food?
3: Raising Cane's.
2: Ooh, Cane's. Yeah, another vote for Cane's. Favorite place to buy clothes?
3: I really like Lululemon, PacSun, Brandy Melville, and like Addicted.
2: Okay. Favorite teacher, K through 12?
3: Probably between my third grade teacher, Mrs. Peterson, Mr. Fiscus, or like Miss Tennis.
2: All right. Favorite athlete?
3: Alex Morgan or Taylor Heisey.
2: Taylor gets a lot of votes for sure from the girls. Favorite musical artist or group?
3: The Weeknd.
2: Oh, yeah, Weeknd. What kind of cleats or shoes are you wearing out there on the pitch?
3: I wear some Nikes.
2: We got a bus going by here. So, Nikes?
3: Yes.
2: All right. Hey, Jordan, you stay healthy and have yourself a great season.
3: Thank you. You too.
2: All right. So, player profiles continue. Girls soccer. Who are you? What grade are you in and what position do you play?
4: I'm McKenna Oderkirk. I'm a junior and I play striker and mid.
2: Okay. And did you play on the varsity last year?
4: No, this is my first year.
2: Okay. So, you get to get on the fun. It was great to watch, though. I bet you were having fun watching them go to state.
4: Yes, it was very fun. I was involved going into state. I was one of the pull-ups, so it was fun to be a part of it last year. But
2: so
4: I was
2: got that experience.
4: Yep.
2: Yeah, that helps. You guys think you can go back this year and get to the state?
4: Yeah, I definitely think we can. If we just keep building our team and just keep working hard every day, I think we definitely can have another shot at it.
2: What do you think your strength is out on the pitch?
4: I would probably say my speed. I'm pretty fast.
2: Yeah, you look good. Yeah. You're tall, you're
4: yeah.
2: slender, you got some speed.
4: Yep.
2: What other sports do you play?
4: I play basketball.
2: Okay. And how are you there? Are you a starter?
4: Yes, I am.
2: But that way, on JV, or did you play varsity?
4: I've played varsity for basketball since ninth grade.
2: Oh, really? Oh, wow. Good for you. Favorite sports moment you've been a part of?
4: Probably going to state with soccer last year.
2: Tough to beat that.
4: Yeah.
2: Who's your best friends on the team?
4: I would have to say probably Marley,

0: Just everyone. Everyone's just so kind. I consider them all my best friends.
1: Yeah, I keep hearing that too, that everybody's really close on this team. How far can you kick a soccer ball?
0: Probably like 30, 20 yards.
1: Okay, well, that ain't bad. You ever have a collision so hard, do you knock somebody out of the game?
0: Probably. There's probably been times that that has happened.
1: And did you get a card for it?
0: No, I've never gotten a card.
1: Never? Nope. Oh, all right. Well, you got time, man. You're young. Best fast food?
0: Chick-fil-A or Qdoba or Jersey Mike's.
1: Oh, yeah. Favorite teacher ever, K through 12?
0: Well, I like Miss Bracky.
1: She's got a lot of votes. Favorite athlete?
0: Paige Beckers.
1: Ooh, yeah, that's a good one. Favorite musical artist or group?
0: I like Chris Stapleton or Trudy Oak.
1: Another player profile here from the girls' soccer team. Who are you? What grade are you in? And what position do you play?
2: My name is Bianca Rodriguez, and I'm a sophomore, and I play striker.
1: Did you score in the opener against Loyola?
2: Yes.
1: How does that feel?
2: Awesome.
1: Kind of got that out of the way?
2: Yeah.
1: Was it your first varsity goal?
2: Yes, it was.
1: Oh, really? Well, congratulations. That's cool. And then you got four other goals in that game and won 5-0. That's a good way to open the season.
2: Yes, it is. I'm really proud of I'm proud of everyone, and I just...
1: In fact, you guys play Big Nine teams a lot, and sometimes you take your lumps, but I think it teaches you how to play better so that when you play teams in your section who are more your size, you're more successful.
2: Yeah.
1: Mm-hmm. I know that was a lot to follow, but
2: yeah.
1: Don't you think playing the Big Nine makes you tougher?
2: Yeah, it does.
1: Yeah. You may have to go through some losses, but overall, I think it does you some good there. Let me see. How far can you kick a soccer ball?
2: Probably like 20 or 30 yards.
1: Mm-hmm. And any significance as to your uniform number? What is your number?
2: Number 9.
1: Does it mean anything?
2: Yeah.
1: You don't have to tell me, but... And if you want.
2: It's my birthday, and it's, yeah.
1: Like the month or the day?
2: The month.
1: So you're a September baby, okay.
2: Yeah.
1: Who are your best friends on the team?
2: Fairy and... Fairy and Maddie and Adava.
1: Okay. Favorite sports moment you've been a part of? Probably going to state.
2: Yeah, going to state, yeah.
1: It's tough to beat that. And let me see, best fast food?
2: Oh, McDonald's or Raising Cane's?
1: I'm sorry, I'm making your ice cream cone melt there.
2: Okay.
1: Would you rather, favorite place to buy clothes?
2: Probably Hollister or Aeropostale.
1: Okay. And favorite teacher ever, K through 12?
2: Mr. Elands and Mrs. Kruger.
1: Oh, okay, good votes for those. Favorite athlete?
2: Oh, Cristiano Ronaldo.
1: Oh, yeah, that's a good one. Of course, featured in the World Cup there. Favorite musical artist?
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4: From ABC News, I'm Mike Dubusky. Underway right now across the U.S., remembrance ceremonies for the victims of the 9/11 terror attacks. Today marks 25 years since the attacks in New York City and on Washington, D.C. 184 people were killed at the Pentagon when American Airlines Flight 77 crashed into the building. Today, President Trump spoke at the site of the attack.
5: President Trump said this anniversary of the September 11th attacks is a time to remember the lives lost and cherish their memories, and also honor the heroes who saved lives that day through their bravery. In his remarks at the Pentagon, the president said September 11, 2001 reminded America of the, quote, terrible power of hate.
6: The 25 years since have shown us the even greater power of the American spirit to endure and prevail and to win.
5: Karen Travers, ABC News, the White House.
4: President Trump was in Dallas last night wrapping up the Republican midterm convention. ABC News chief White House correspondent Mary Bruce was there.
7: President Trump closing out the night here after rallying his supporters for 2 days, hoping to energize his base amid high gas prices and the ongoing war with Iran. The president painting a dark picture of what could happen if Democrats win big in November, and the president asking his supporters to raise their right hand and pledge to vote or else.
4: The president also reiterated his promise to give $5,000 checks to every American adult if Republicans win in November, but even members of his own party have expressed skepticism about that plan. Some new numbers on the economy with a new consumer price index.

0: The driving force behind the 3.4% increase in consumer prices in the past 13 months is the cost of energy, specifically gasoline and diesel fuel. The Fed's favorite throttle for stubborn inflation is to hike interest rates to slow consumer spending and borrowing. A majority on Wall Street expect that to happen next week.
1: ABC's Jim Ryan, and according to Gas Buddy, diesel prices have hit a new record, $6.07 a gallon on average. 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
1: New body camera videos have been released and examined from an immigration raid at a factory in New York State.
3: Immigration arrests were a year ago at the Nutrition Bar Confectioners plant in Cato, New York, a town of 2,500 people east of Syracuse. The Associated Press analyzed the video, which was part of a lawsuit filed this week that says officers overstepped their search warrants. Officers made 57 arrests, ordering a manager to announce their presence over the PA system while they caught employees on the production line, in the warehouse, and a few in the bathroom.
1: ABC's Chuck Sievertson. The CDC has declared that lettuce outbreak that sickened thousands across the country is over.
4: Federal health officials have declared an end to that parasitic food outbreak with cases that were spanning back all the way to mid-July. A total of nearly 13,000 people had become infected after eating tainted lettuce supplied by Taylor Farms. Of those, nearly 600 were so sick they became hospitalized, and two people with underlying conditions died. The CDC says that the recalled lettuce products are no longer available in stores or restaurants. Yuri Benajad, ABC News, New York.
1: And the Metropolitan Nashville Airport Authority voted unanimously to begin the process of changing the airport's name in honor of Dolly Parton. In a statement, the airport says they haven't picked a final name yet, but they do say we are working closely with the appropriate parties to thoughtfully determine how Dolly Parton's name and legacy will be incorporated. Dolly Parton died last month at the age of 80 after a brief battle with cancer. Mike Dubosky, ABC News.
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9: 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I've heard that before. What are you going to do, man? They pay me to talk, so I got to do it. The girls' swimming team went to Northfield last night.

for Albert Lee, and they were 0-1 after losing their... They're on the road for their first three meets. That's rough. They lost in Austin last week. 100-68 was the final, and this week up in Northfield last night, 99-66 was the final. Northfield winning there, but they win everything. I'm tired of them. And Albert Lee will be at St. Peter on, what is the 15th? It's Tuesday next week. 6 o'clock at the St. Peter Middle School pool. Hey, that kind of rhymes. And then we found out earlier also that the boys soccer team at the Gus last night falling to 1-0 to Austin in the border battle. That's tough. So a very close one there. And the volleyball team close to Owatonna. Owatonna's won a bunch, 10, 12, 11, 14 in a row over Albert Lee in volleyball. But we did win a set. It was 3-1 in sets. But the last two, even though we lost, were very close with point totals. Let me just, there's the volleyball team. Here it is. I think we had 23, I think, in the penultimate set. Yes, 25-23, they beat us. And then to close it out, 25-20. So we were right there. And the one set we lost was the first, the biggest loss of a set was 25-15 in the first. But then we came back and won 25-18 in the second. So 3-1 final, Owatonna winning. Keep their winning streak alive over us. And the volleyball team will be in Austin all day tomorrow, starting at 8 a.m. Early call. A multiple team volleyball invite over there, invite over in Austin High School. Let me see. And I mentioned boys hockey, or boys soccer. The 1-0 loss, well, it was a tough one. They've had trouble with Austin recently for boys soccer as well. And that continues with the 1-0 loss, but... very close, and they will, they're now 3-3 on the season, and they will play next Tuesday at Faribault at 7 o'clock. If you want to make the short trip up there, what is it, 40 minutes, 45 minutes, to get to Faribault and watch them try and get a win there. They will be home again on Thursday against Rochester John Marshall. They start 3 in a row at home, in fact. JM on the 17th, which is a Thursday, and then a Saturday matinee at 2 against Fairmont at OJ Gym. And, or no, this is soccer, so it would be Hammer Sports Complex, the Gus. And then they have Rochester Century on the following Tuesday, the 22nd, for their three-game homestand. So the fall teams are well underway. Heck, I just talked with Amy Woggles yesterday, the girls' soccer coach, and we both were kind of stunned with they're a quarter of the way through their season already. It's like, what? How'd that happen? It was very fast. What else we got? I was going to give you a quick weather here for the weekend. As we can expect, windy conditions today, 20 to 30 miles an hour on to the south, and higher wind gusts are possible, especially through about 4 o'clock, and then they might down a little bit. Sunset tonight at 7:30, so most of the football game will be with the lights on tonight as they start at 7 o'clock, 6:45 pregame for the Tigers and Packers from the Gus. I'll be at the rooftop of the press box for that one and trying to not let my papers fly all over the place. I have a clipboard, so I'm pretty confident that we can keep everything corralled. Daily forecast. So what is it going to be tonight? Down to 61 for the low. And it'll still be windy tonight, but not. It'll be 10 to 20, I guess. Nighttime winds once the sun goes down for the most part. But only a 1% chance of rain. So I like that, sitting outdoors like that. But tomorrow, a nice day again. 72, 10 degrees cooler than today. And 50 for the low the next couple of nights. Now, this is Saturday night into Sunday and Sunday night into Monday. 50 for lows. Tonight will be 61, so it's going to be quite a dip. Be some extra snuggling going on tomorrow night and Sunday night. A little bit, good chance of rain on Sunday with a 42% given here with showers developing later at night, it says, Sunday night. So.

0: 67 is all for Sunday's high. Wow. A definite cool down. 64 on Monday. And upper 60s to lower 70s for the rest of the week next week. So fall is here. No doubt about that. Take a quick break. Come back. We'll talk NFL action. Their second game was last night. The Vikings are coming up on Sunday. We got lots to talk about.
1: $5.
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0: 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For you modern folks who know how to get online and listen in, appreciate that. The U.S. Open Tennis Tournament going on in New York. And for the women, their semifinals were yesterday and last night. And I don't know the first names of a lot of these girls or guys anymore, but the number one seed, A. Sabalenka, won a straight sets win, a victory over American Jay Pegula in the women's side of things for the semifinal. 7-5, 6-2 was the final there. And then Coco Gauff, the four seed, lost to E. Rybakina in the other semi. And it was a three-set affair. Coco winning the first set, 6-3, but then dropping the other two, 6-4, 6-4, at Arthur Ashe Stadium. So, on Saturday, the championship for the U.S. Open is going to be against between Sabalenka and Rybakina. I think I'm saying that right, hopefully. And if not, I really don't care. But here's the men's semifinals today at 2. It's A. Zverev, the number one guy, against unseeded K. Kachanov. It's K, whatever. And then at 6, it's two Americans. So there's going to be an American in the final on Sunday. B. Shelton, the 8 seed, against the 11 seed F. Tiafoe. That's at 6 tonight. So good luck, combatants. As we have college football, we have high school football, we have Twins baseball all weekend long here. Starting tonight with Friday Night Lights. Week 2, both 0-1 teams. Somebody's 0 has got to go tonight at the Gus. And it's hopefully going to be Albert Lee's 0 that goes, and we can get to 1-1. Austin lost last week. Albert Lee lost, and they do battle tonight, 6:45. Pregame 7 o'clock is the kickoff. Here on 1450 KATE, preempting the Twins game that goes 6:30. It starts at 7:10 for the first pitch, but we won't have that. And we won't have the game tomorrow afternoon either, a 3:10 affair against Cleveland at Target Field, because we have Gopher football that starts right around then, too. 12:30 pregame, 2:30 for the kickoff in their second game of the season, taking on Mississippi State. Here on Kate Radio. And then Sunday, you'll get your Twins fix. And hopefully, they win the first two games of that series. And that third game, pivotal. If they can sweep them, you know, they're right back in it. Noon inside Twins on Sunday. 12:30 pregame. 1:10 first pitch on Sunday for Twins baseball. NFL season underway. You know, you had 13-10 Seattle win over New England in Seattle on the first night, Wednesday. Very much under the 46.5 over-under number. And then San Francisco taking care of L.A. last night. Boy, that was – they rolled them 27-7. And a lot of people taking the Rams for the Super Bowl. Of course, there's only one game. But it's 27-7. They didn't look like they were in that one yesterday, as that was also well under on the over-under. And

we had the number for that earlier. It's kind of an interesting number with unders getting 51 to 34 or something like that over the last, now 53 to 34 over the last 5 years on the opening weekend of the NFL season. Anyway, NASCAR is going to be in Madison, Illinois on Sunday at 2 o'clock. The race is it's on USA Network or HBO Max. It's the NASCAR Cup Series at Worldwide Technology Raceway in Madison, Illinois. That's week two of the Chase races. Anything else going on? Oh, I was going to tell you a little bit. We relive the game last night from Down Under in Australia. Melbourne! San Francisco 49ers linebacker Fred Warner jogged on the field for warm-ups at local time Friday morning. Couldn't contain his excitement. He missed all but six games last season with a fractured and dislocated right ankle. He kept saying to himself, football, football, football, as he stepped on the field. In that moment, it seemed that Warner was finally back. What took place after that was Warner's reminder at large for the entire 49ers team. In an offseason where a lot of hype was spilled about NFC West centered on the Rams and the defending champion Seattle Seahawks as the overwhelming favorites, the Niners traveled 16 hours to Australia to beat the LA Rams 27-7 and let the world know that they are still a force that will be heard from in 2026. 49ers nucleus of stars is a bit long in the tooth nowadays, but and injuries are always going to be looming over any team, really. As rookie wideout Dejon Stribling was taken off on a cart, and tight end Jake Tongis left with a knee injury. But Warner, defensive end Nick Bosa, and tight end George Kittle returned from significant injuries against the Rams and all made impacts in the game. Deebo Samuel Sr. and linebacker Dre Greenlaw, former beloved Niners who went elsewhere to find the grass isn't always greener, returned and gave the Rams the type of headaches they did in the first stint with the team. For all the talk about the Rams' splashy offseason moves, the Niners got important contributions from their own big-ticket additions in receiver Mike Evans and defensive tackle Osa, whatever his name is. That's a long way to go this season. Of course, it's only been 1 week, but the Niners were the better, more physical team last night, for sure. Type of team that has all the makings of staying with the Rams and Seahawks for the long haul. That might be the toughest division to win. This year, they'll beat each other up, hopefully, by the time we can get them in the playoffs, and they'll be all beat up. Niners quarterback Brock Purdy's second-quarter interception could have spiraled into a long day for the offense, but instead, Purdy responded. He was Purdy, throwing three touchdowns on San Francisco's next four drives, completing 12 of 14 passes for 125 yards on those possessions. He finished 25 of 34 for just 205 yards, but those three scores, and then one pick he had. Purdy said this offseason he wanted to be smarter about when to use his legs to gain yards and when to use them to extend plays to throw the ball downfield. And that showed against the Rams last night as he picked his spots and found ways to make plays on the run. Coming off what Purdy told ESPN's ESPN was the best training camp of his career. It was a strong start to his season for sure. Christian McCaffrey's workload is something to watch if you're a Niner fan. In each of the past three offseasons, 49ers coach Kyle Shanahan has openly discussed the need to find a running back capable of reducing McCaffrey's workload. Hadn't happened yet. He got a career-high 413 touches last year. But last night, the rookie, Kalen Black, third-round pick for the Niners, kept McCaffrey fresh and punished the Rams with his effective, balanced rushing. So that was a good look, but again, it's just the one game. He had the Niners actually finished as a team with 174 yards on the ground, 30 attempts, 5.8 yards a carry. Black contributing 65 yards on 14 totes, while McCaffrey had 68 on 10 rushes. And did some good there for the Niners. As far as the Rams, they entered this season with high expectations, like I said, coming into the game as the Super Bowl favorites. It seemed like everybody was picking them. They got Defensive Player of the Year Myles Garrett from Cleveland. They got All-Pro cornerback Trent McDuffie in an effort to fix any weaknesses in their defense. They also returned much of their offense from last year, including reigning MVP Matthew Stafford, who looked pedestrian last night at best. Didn't look sharp at all. Finished with 245 total yards, the Rams offense, going 2 of 8.

0: on third down and 0 for 2 on fourth down. Rams offense never got into a rhythm, and they turned the ball over twice, including a second quarter interception by Stafford. He was 15 of 25 for 155 yards and an interception. Very J.J. McCarthy-like. No, I'm just kidding. J.J.'s had some good games. He had a quarterback rating, Stafford, of 61.2. That might be one of his lowest. But again, just one game. Coming into this contest, the first regular season game in Australia ever, the Rams chose to fly in the day before the contest, and it might have affected them. It's a long trip down there. And you're playing a different time of day and everything. It might affect you more than you think. But while this game could have played out the same way at SoFi Stadium, it's hard to imagine the long travel did not affect the way the Rams played Friday morning, their time. The Rams, who lost by 20 points, had not lost a game by double digits since week 12 of the 2024 season. Running backs Kyren Williams and Blake Corum split carries almost evenly, Williams leading the way with 11 totes to Corum's 9. While the game script likely affected the way the Rams ran the ball, especially in the second half, it could be an indication that the Rams plan to use more of a running back by committee approach than last year. Williams with 11 carries, 41 yards. Stafford's second quarter pick was his first against the Niners since week 2, 3 years ago. Quarterback threw 8 touchdowns and no interceptions in 4 games against San Francisco during the 24 and 25 seasons. Stafford didn't throw a single interception in a divisional game last season in his MVP year. Miles Garrett, who missed most of training camp with swelling in his knee, did not make an impact in his debut for the Rams. He didn't record a tackle, a quarterback hit, or a sack. Played 39 snaps, or 61% of their plays. So, there you go. An update from last night. And, of course, the Vikings play on Sunday, and 3:15 our time, as they start out with the Packers at U.S. Bank Stadium. Should be a good one. We shall see. Packers playing without their starting running back and defensive force from last year, so a couple of pieces missing, and I don't know. It's the debut of Kyler Murray. I'm sure they're going to try and feature him. And his connection with his receivers has been all right this preseason. Preseason means nothing. It really doesn't. From what you've heard from people who wouldn't lie, just, guys who are up there that I know, they all say Kyler looked pretty good. I mean, he's going to have some picks and stuff. There's good players on the Vikings defense, too, and other teams' defenses, but as far as his connection with his receivers, looks pretty good, and he can run. He's got some speed. And could be exciting if he stays healthy. As far as health, Seattle Seahawks and former Vikings quarterback Sam Darnold's hip injury appears to be muscle-related, and his status for next week's game at Arizona is yet to be determined, according to coach Mike McDonald. Darnold was injured on Seattle's first series. I think it was the fifth play of the game. Wednesday night, NFL season opener, and against the Patriots, Darnold was sacked by New England's Draymond Jones and shortly thereafter limped off the field. Didn't look good from the beginning, and it got worse as he went. I still don't know why they didn't take him off with a cart, but with some ice on that thing. But backup Drew Locke replaced him, went 16 for 22 for 187 yards and a score, and the Seahawks rallied for a 13-10 victory. Is there a quarterback controversy in Seattle? No. When Darnold's better, he'll come better. He'll come back and start. Drew did look good, though, and that's what you hope for in your backup for sure. But, yeah, Darnold coming off an MVP, a Super Bowl, MVP, and a win. I'm sure he's going to play whenever he's ready. But the muscle injury is near his hip, and that the team will have a better idea of his status for the game against Arizona September 20th when the team returns to practice next week. But Darnold's 29, didn't miss a game last season, threw for 4,048 yards, 25 touchdowns, 14 picks, and Seattle winning a franchise record 14 games. 14 wins in 2 years in a row for Sam Darnold. He will not sit when he's ready to go. Drew Locke will return with a clipboard and a cap on his head on the sidelines. Who else? The other injury was from the Patriots side of the ball. That was A.J. Brown, their new addition at wide receiver from Philly. An MRI confirmed that his ankle sprain in the season-opening loss to Seattle is expected to sideline him for about a month. Yeah, 4 weeks he'll miss. Patriots were bracing for not having Brown, who quickly emerged as quarterback Drake May's go-to target in the debut for their debut together for the Patriots. Earlier Thursday, Coach Mike Vrabel said Brown's right ankle injury is the one we will have to monitor because it could impact his availability. Patriots can be expect to be without him for the September 20th home opener against the Steelers, then road games against Jacksonville and Buffalo. New England has back-to-back home games against the Vegas Raiders and New York Jets after that, and he might return for the latter one, the Jets. The Jets. X-rays did not reveal a fracture for Brown, and Vrabel said, I know he'll do everything he can to get back as quickly as possible. Veteran Mac Hollins took over the majority of Brown's role in the game, and he left the game early in the third quarter. Brown left the game in the third quarter. The Patriots will also need more from former Green Bay Packer Romeo Doubs, who had a costly drop and finished without a catch in his Pats debut after signing his shiny 4-year, $68 million free agent contract in the offseason. Early in the game, Brown helped set up the Patriots' first touchdown by coming back for an underthrown deep ball by May and drawing a defensive pass interference penalty. May hit rookie tight end Eli Raridan for the 2-yard touchdown on the next play. Patriots trading a 2028 first-round pick and a 2027 fifth-round pick to acquire Brown from the Philadelphia Eagles on June 1st of this year. I need another break. And coming back, let's see, what else can I tell you in the world of sports? There's always something going on, it seems like. Oh, yeah, we're going to clear up Ohtani's injury in baseball. He's headed to the injured list as they head down the home stretch, trying to save him for the playoffs. But I don't think he's going to pitch anymore. I think they've decided that. We'll see what the story says there. No sanctions for LSU after the SEC meeting on expulsion of them from the conference. Well, after a U.S. senator threatens you, you just go, okay, we misspoke, sorry. And much more coming up here as Jay Talking continues here on 1450 KATE with live free streaming at myalbertlee.com.
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0: It's 12:30. Jay Talking, Jay Paul, 1450 KATE. 11 to 1, Monday through Friday. Except next Wednesday, preempted by the Twins again with their game in at Target Field against the New York Yankees. So I won't be on it all there. I'll be speaking at the school anyway. Yeah. Homework to do. Trying to get my GED. So that's my story, and I'm sticking to it. Sorry, I'm playing air guitar here. That's Joe Walsh, by the way. Solo Joe Walsh. Yeah. Love that song, The Confessor. Look for it online. You'll be good. Glad you did. So there was a meeting of SEC presidents and chancellors yesterday that ended without any punishment imposed on LSU. Oh, they were talking a good game early in the week, but then Senator John Kennedy of Louisiana stepped in and said, oh, yeah? Called them a bunch of names. And they backed off. The conference issued a statement following the highly anticipated meeting, which court records had indicated would decide whether to terminate Louisiana State University, LSU, from the SEC, because they wanted to let some, I guess they're former NFL players, because they didn't they sign contracts, and but they just didn't make the team or something. I don't know. They had college eligibility left. I'm sure we'll get to it here in the article here, but. According to the statement, the video conference was meant to discuss recent matters involving conference expectations and responsibilities. Those discussions will continue as the conference and its member universities work toward an appropriate resolution, said the statement. The threat of expulsion against LSU had subsided in recent days as the football program backed off of its desire to add former NFL rookies Daquan Wright and Xavien Harris to its roster. Xavien, by the way, spelled Z-X. A-V-I-A-N. Is there any other Z-X word in at Webster's? I think not. In a letter to SEC Commissioner Greg Sankey on Wednesday, school president Wade Rouse said the Tigers complied with conference rules by not rostering former pros, called the issue moot. He joined the SEC presidents and chancellors on the call Thursday, but only briefly. Ross explained to the participants that in light of the pending federal litigation, of which he and the LSU are named defendants, he was advised by counsel not to participate in the call. SEC rules require at least two-thirds of all the presidents to terminate a school's membership. It would have been major. I mean, the Big Ten would have flown in, or somebody, I would hope the Big Ten get LSU. That'd be huge. The call of SEC presidents and chancellors came a day after a federal court showdown between the conference and LSU was postponed to a date to be determined. The SEC sued LSU in U.S. District Court in Alabama last week, alleging that the university is violating the league's First Amendment right of expressive association by ignoring conference rules that prohibit signing and playing former NFL players. But my point of view is they have college eligibility, and anyone else who started a job and was being paid and still has college eligibility can go back to college, you know. They're making the same money in the football world anyway. So what's the big deal? But anyway, Louisiana judge ordered Wright and Harris cleared to return for their fifth year of college and transfer to LSU, despite signing with NFL teams earlier this year as undrafted free agents. However, sources told Thamel on Tuesday that LSU was adding two players to complete its 105-man roster for the 2026 season, which eliminated the possibility of the program bringing in Wright and Harris. Attorney Ryan Downton Abbey, represents the two players. He said Tuesday that they are considering their legal options. So, anyway. That's the latest there. It's always something. I gave you the U.S. Open deets. And the only one I know that was in the women's semifinals was Coco Gauff. The others, never heard of Jessica Pegula or Arina Sabalenka, even though she's the number one player in the world. Or no, number one record would be Elena Rybakina. I don't know. I haven't followed that too long. I've just given the results there, and they have their final Saturday. The men are playing their semifinals today, including an All-American game at 6. So there will be an American in the men's final on Sunday. Sunday, be there. Get rid of those articles, and Shohei Ohtani was hurt and sat out 6 of the past 7 games because of discomfort in his right arm. He's going on the injured list, LA Dodgers manager Dave Roberts told reporters after Wednesday night's 14-1 win over Cincinnati. Well, they're doing fine without him. Still, I think they have, don't they have the best record in baseball?

tearing it up in AA, slashing 303, 401, 547 with 27 home runs, 31 stolen bases in 124 games. But I think the competition is a little tougher in the major leagues overall. Robert said putting Ohtani on the IL was the right thing to do. We tried to kick the can as much as we could, but asked his confidence that Ohtani will be in a good place when he gets back. Roberts said very. If it were postseason tomorrow, he'd be in the lineup. Now you're talking about 2 weeks, 14 days. I feel that that's substantial. He'll be in a much better place than he was today. Is it going to be 100%? Probably not, but I do think with this time that we're taking now, he'll be in an adequate spot to finish the season and beyond. Hopefully you didn't have him on your baseball fantasy team, because that's it's a big loss down the stretch here. But we'll be back, like I said, with five games left. But two-way star has not pitched since July 3rd because of continuing soreness in his left knee, which manifested again when he tried to throw a bullpen session August 28th. Ohtani acknowledged Monday he would most likely not pitch again this season, but lately it's his offense that had been the concern. Starting last Wednesday, when he shook his right arm as he retreated to the dugout after a 10th-inning strikeout, he was out of the lineup the following day, his first absence since July 30th. The hope was that he would return shortly thereafter, but he also sat out games Friday, Saturday, and Sunday. And then he returned Monday and went 0-for-3 with a walk and two strikeouts, so not himself at all. The plan was for him to return Wednesday, but Roberts saying Ohtani complained of pain in his right arm during one of his swings Monday, prompting the team to think more seriously about putting him on the IL. So he's got 30 home runs, 902 OPS, 11 steals. He has compiled only 7 hits and 22 strikeouts over his past 54 at-bats. So a little dip for him, but he'll take the next few days to reset his body. Roberts told reporters a couple nights ago he believed this would allow the team to get the best of him for the postseason. He's probably right. We have Tigers football tonight. 6:45 is the pregame on 1450 KATE, followed by the kickoff at 7 o'clock tonight. Albert Lee Austin, the I-90 rivalry continues as we preempt the Twins tonight, who do play at 7:10. They also play at 3:10 tomorrow. Cleveland is an important series, but, you know, we do have local stuff and other options, and we're going to go with high school football tonight and college football tomorrow, 12:30 pregame and 2:30 kickoff against Mississippi State for the Gophers at home, and then Twins baseball Sunday. And that game might mean a lot. Noon inside Twins. Cleveland, they start at 12:30 from Target Field, pregame, and then 1:10 on the first pitch there for the Vikings, or the Twins. The Vikings do play Sunday at 3:15 against Green Bay, and they're the favorite. They've been the favorite. They've held that all the way from Vegas, giving them the favorite status all week long. Let's see if it's changed here this morning. A point and a half, and the over-under 46.5. And the under wins a lot in week one in the NFL, at least lately, the last few years. But we'll see. Some of them are going to bound to be over, but that one might be one of those. It depends on how good Kyler Murray is. Jordan Love, of course, coming back for the Packers. He has been playing well, and they don't have their running game. You know, Josh Jacobs, their running back from last year, pleaded no contest to misdemeanor charges of battery and criminal damage to property during an appearance Thursday in Wisconsin court there in Brown County. He was convicted on the battery charge and fined $1,000, and the court accepted a deferred judgment agreement on the charge of criminal damage to property, a follow-up court hearing set for September 10th of next year. He said, I fully understand the seriousness of the situation, and I take full responsibility. On the damage to property charge, Judge Mark A. Hammer accepted the no contest plea on 5 conditions. He had no further criminal acts, no contact with the victim, supervision, counseling, and pay restitution to the victim. Jacob's attorneys, David Chesnoff, Richard Schoenfeld, and Clarence, what's his name, said in a statement that the criminal damage to property charge will be dismissed after 12 months if

0: he completes the deferred judgment agreement. Jacobs' attorney also said in court that Jacobs had already begun counseling. He left the courthouse without commenting to reporters. NFL placed Jacobs on the commissioner exempt list after charges were filed August 27th, stemming from a May 23rd alleged incident with a woman at his home near Green Bay. Jacobs' plea, the NFL is likely to remove him from the exempt list and instead issue a suspension to the running back of the Packers. Standard suspension for domestic violence cases per the collective bargaining agreement is 6 games. Jacobs has paid his full salary while on the commissioner exempt list, but in a suspension, he would be without pay. There's a big knock there. If Jacobs is not suspended before Sunday season opener at the Minnesota Vikings, but is suspended at a later date, any games missed while on the exempt list will count toward the suspension, and Jacobs would have to return his salary for that period, too. So they got him, and rightly so, as he's admitted it in court. According to the criminal complaint, there is surveillance video of the portion of the alleged incident that occurred in Jacobs' garage. The woman was trying to exit his garage when he grabbed her and threw her to the ground, and she struck her head, suffering an injury, according to the complaint. Packers coach Matt LaFleur was asked Friday if his opinion of Jacobs has changed. He said, no, because I know the guy, and I know the character of the guy. I've said it many times, and unfortunately, situations occur in life. It's just an unfortunate situation. When asked about keeping him on the team, LaFleur said, I'm not going to get into any of this until the league completes their investigation. And LaFleur said he did not know when that would be, obviously. Oh, and I had the story about A.J. Brown. Is this the update? He's got an ankle sprain. He left Wednesday night's loss to Seattle because of an injury, suffered a high ankle sprain. X-rays did not reveal a fracture. A.J. Brown had an MRI yesterday, but I don't have an update on how that went. But they're calling it a high ankle sprain, and they were talking about 4 weeks missed for the stud receiver. And continuing NFL news, of course, you know, first week and all, it's all NFL. It's all NFL 12 months a year. Let's who are we kidding? This is an NFL country for sure. As we're at 12:45 now, and still 80 degrees out there right now. Here's Patrick Mahomes' update. 4 days before his much-anticipated return to the field, Chiefs quarterback Patrick Mahomes shared that he expects to perform without any limitations Monday night against the Denver Broncos. And Mahomes is 30. He'll be the Chiefs' starter after he spent the past 9 months rehabbing and recovering from the surgery that repaired the torn ACL and LCL in his left knee, a bad injury that occurred December 14th. Since the Chiefs began their training camp 7 weeks ago, Mahomes has worked to improve his mobility, doing so without missing any of the team's practices. He said himself that you've got to go out there and be yourself. I've built up the strength in my knee and built up all the days of rehab so that I can be myself. I'm going to keep myself out of harm's way like I always will, not trying to take big hits. But I'm a competitor. I signed up for this, and I'm going to go out there and play football. That's how I've always rolled, and no matter what it is. Coach Andy Reid reiterated Thursday that the Chiefs' game plan on offense will not look different from previous season opening games with Mahomes. In camp, Mahomes has executed plays that have needed him to roll out of the pocket in either direction or for him to keep the ball for a speed option. He's shown that he can do everything, Reid said. We won't hold anything back that we wouldn't normally. He's geared up and ready to go. It's just a matter of getting out there and playing. I know he's excited to get going. It's been hard for him to sit there and watch. That's not his style. I'm sure he'll be fired up to get out there and finally be able to play, especially because of the hard work he's put into it. Mahomes will open the season the same way Tom Brady and Robert Griffin III once did. In 09, Brady returned from a torn ACL in his left knee to be ready for the Patriots' home opener on Monday Night Football against the Buffalo Bills, a game they won. Griffin, who had suffered a torn ACL and LCL in his right knee, struggled on opening night in 2013 when Washington lost at home to the Philadelphia Eagles. Despite coming off the most significant injury of his 10-year career, Mahomes said he will not be afraid to use his legs to help the Chiefs' offense have success. He says, that's what makes me who I am. I just love competing. Playing quarterback's one thing, but you got to love competing to have success in this league. I'll try not to lay any blocks in the open field. That'd be good. unless it's needed, he said. So he's leaving the option open. He could throw a lead block if needed. pivotal 11-on-11 reps in camp proved Mahomes to himself that he is unlikely to fully change his playing style. He said, I think it's going to be hard for me to not be myself when I step on the field. Yeah, who else are you going to be? Don't be me. Whatever, I can't run. Yeah, he sounds like he's ready to go. He should be. He's a quality dude. Football tonight, high school style. Albert Lee Austin, the big border battle in 6:45 pregame, 7 o'clock kickoff here on Kate Radio, and preempting the Twins game that starts at 7:10. Go for football tomorrow, 12:30 pregame, 2:30 kickoff, preempting the Twins game for tomorrow. But the Twins will be on Sunday with Inside Twins at noon. Cleveland game, 1:10 first pitch with a 12:30 pregame.
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0: Yeah, gee, talking, wrapping up here, last 10 minutes on a Friday. In football around the area, the USC Rebels football team is 0-2. They'll play at Tracy Milroy Ballaton Friday night near the South Dakota border. Panthers are 1-0 after crushing McCray 38-16 last week. NRATG's 2-0. They got this week off. They won't play again until next Friday against Southland. And Alden Conger, Glenville Emmons football nine-man team is off to a good start, 1-0. Their big wipeout of Wabasha Kellogg. They're going to be playing Lanesboro tonight at home against, no, it's, yeah, at home. It's a homer. Home opener for them. And let's replay my interview with Coach Dunn as the Tigers.

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1: All right, so let's talk pregame with the day before the Friday Night Lights home opener for Paul Dunn and his Tiger football team. Well, it didn't go as well as you'd hoped on Friday at Tri-City United in Montgomery. There were some bright spots, though.
2: Yeah, we moved the ball. You know, we couldn't get out of our own way there a bit, you know, with special teams miscues. But, you know, you learn from it. You're, you know, an inexperienced team. I don't know that we're necessarily a young team, especially at our skill positions. You know, they grew a bunch, and we just hopefully can get some of those mistakes corrected.
1: Yeah, the opening kickoff brought back against you, and then that 83-yard run after a play that had scored from long distance but got called back from holding. So some missed tackling, but, you know, it's going to happen early in a season.
2: Yeah, it is. You know, and it there's growth. There's lots of room for growth. So, you know, I think been pretty focused this week, and, you know, when playing your rival down the interstate a bit, you know, everybody tends to get a little more focused.
1: Yeah, that's probably true. Ryan Collins, he looks like a Brahma bull in there, man. He is tough to stop. He just moves the pile. He had a 23-yard touchdown run untouched, and then that was in the second quarter. And, of course, 86 yards on 16 carries. Excellent 5.4 yards a carry. Talk about him. He wasn't even on the team last year.
2: Yeah, he was with us the first 2 years, and now he took a year off and focused on wrestling, and now he's back with us, and we're really happy about that. He runs hard. He has good vision. You know, he's a strong kid, and he's got a low center of gravity. So all those things add up, and he's hard to tackle.
1: Looked a little like Charlie Irvine, I'm not going to lie.
2: Yeah, he does, and he runs hard, and you know, he's going to learn, you know, as he has more and more carries, he's just going to get better and better.
1: And, you know, the passing game had some good looks, but only had three completions for 14 yards, all from quarterback Brecken Wagles to receiver Amon-Ra Brown, or Ra-Ra. One deep pass was close, but a bit off target at around midfield. And Ra-Ra made a diving attempt in the end zone on one. I think he had it until he hit the ground, and then it popped free incomplete. So that was rough.
2: Yeah, you know, those balls that get on our hands, we got to catch.
1: Yeah.
2: You know, and it is what it is, and we'll continue to try to stretch the defense. And you know, there are times on Friday night where they gave us basically a team pitcher within 3 yards of the ball, and we got to throw the football at that point.
1: Yeah.
2: You know, and hopefully we can be a little more efficient in the pass game. We made good decisions. We didn't throw up the ball for grabs or anything like that. So I was proud of Brecken and how his decision making. But you know, we got to help him out by making catches.
1: Yeah, Ra-Ra and a couple other guys had some cramping issues in the extreme heat, but it looked like he came out of that game pretty healthy.
2: Yeah, we did. Typical dings from the first week, but you know, all in all, we're all upright and ready to roll.
1: You had no penalties in the game. I don't believe you did you, at all?
2: They
1: had seven.
2: So. I don't believe so. And
1: that's,
2: you know,
1: pretty disciplined for the first game of the season.
2: Yeah, I'm really proud of the kids that way. You know, and we've been kind of harping on that for a number of years here, and hopefully, knock on wood, that we continue to play with that discipline.
1: Yeah, that does help for sure. Wachholz had an interception defensively for your only takeaway, a nice one in the back corner of the end zone, and you expect that from him. He's quite an athlete. Aiden Bremer forced a fumble, but the Titans were able to fall on that and keep possession. But so you're popping the ball free a little bit.
2: Yeah, well, and we need to win the turnover battle, you know, you know, with Austin as, you know, as a rival, I would guess that we're going to see some physical play, and you know, I'm excited about the opportunities.
1: Yeah, it was. It's early, but like I said, missed tackles and that kind of stuff's going to happen. I'm sure you're stressed wrapping up this week. Other than Collins, Dylan Gross scored on a short TD run, but he generally had some trouble getting going on the ground. But Brecken had some nice runs, ended up with 8 carries, 52 yards, 6.5 yards a pop. Not bad.
2: Yeah, Yeah, and you know, when we get popping on all cylinders with the Veer play, we're going to be fine. You know, and Dylan will get his. You know, we had a couple of blocking issues up front that we got fixed, and you know, it was a typical first game. There were lots of mistakes, but you know, we're going to grow from it.
1: Yeah. You watch the film, you correct your mistakes, you flush this game, get ready for Austin coming to town this Friday in the home opener. They've been down lately. I mean, you beat them 65-0 at their house last year, and you don't play them every year with the demise of the Big Nine, but in football anyway. But they always seem, these games between you two border rivals seem to be wipeouts. You win 65-0 last year. The last time you played before that was 2022, and they ripped you 63-6.
2: Yeah, and we remind our kids of that quite frequently.
1: Sure.
2: That you know, that it's Austin, it's a rivalry game, you're gonna have to bring your best. And you know, if both of us are 0-1, you know, and we need to come in and establish a run and play physical football and finish tackles.
1: And you're at home, which does give you an advantage in this here hallowed halls here.
2: Yeah, the Gus is a special place, yeah. You know, and when the crazies all come out and make noise, it's a lot of fun to play here, you know, and we're excited. You know, we got a 3-game home stretch now, and yeah, Hopefully we can stack some wins and keep this moving forward.
1: Quickly here. The only thing I had left was your win over the Packers last year broke a 3-game losing streak to your neighbors to the east. So time to start a winning streak of your own and get back on that W train.
2: Yeah, you know, we'll let you guys worry about that. We just want to play and play well. And you know, it, for me, it's the, you know, playing without penalties, playing, you know, controlled, playing, you know, all of those things, that character stuff on the field. You know, it's if you take care of us, if we take care of us, the score will take care of itself. And we just can't give it away.
1: All right. Thanks, Coach. Good luck. Stay healthy.
2: Yeah, hopefully. Thank you very much.
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6: From ABC News, I'm Mike Dabusky. It's been a quarter century since the 9/11 attacks, with remembrance ceremonies being held nationwide today. ABC's Sherry Preston has more from New York.
7: And my aunt, Maria Teresa Concepcion.
8: At the reflecting poles and around the footprint where the Twin Towers once stood, the names of those who lost their lives on 9/11 were, as they are every year, read aloud. There are always 6 moments of silence preceded by a bell to commemorate when each plane was struck, when each one toppled, one for Shanksville, one for the Pentagon, and this year, a 7th moment of silence held for those who've died of 9/11-related illnesses. Sherry Preston, ABC News, New York.
6: Earlier this week, the city of New York committed to releasing documentation about what city officials knew about the dangerous air quality in the city after the 9/11 attacks. Meanwhile, in Shanksville, Pennsylvania, a ceremony commemorating the passengers and crew of Flight United 93, which fought back against the Al-Qaeda terrorists who had hijacked that plane. It was said to be en route to the U.S. Capitol before it crashed.
9: Their collective sacrifice saved an untold number of lives and preserved one of the most iconic symbols of our nation. As we remember their sacrifice, we also gather here today to honor the 2,977 innocent lives taken on September 11th, 2001.
6: Stephen Clark there, the National Park Superintendent in Western Pennsylvania. Gas prices on the rise again.
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10: Man. Here's your KATE weatherology forecast for the Albert Lea area. Sunshine mixed with clouds at times this afternoon, with daytime highs approaching 81. Winds out of the south, 15 to 20 miles per hour. Partly cloudy skies again tonight. Slight chance of thunderstorms. Lows level off around 62. High of 75 tomorrow. I'm meteorologist Jennifer Wojcicki on KATE 1450. Currently 78.
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5: Here's your Kate weatherology forecast for the Albert Lea area. Sunshine mixed with clouds at times this afternoon, with daytime highs approaching 81. Winds out of the south, 15 to 20 miles per hour. Partly cloudy skies again tonight. Slight chance of thunderstorms. Lows level off around 62. High of 75 tomorrow. I'm meteorologist Jennifer Wojcicki on Kate 1450. Currently 78.
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1: Soybeans, corn, and hogs were lower. Cattle were up. Hello, I'm Megan Grebner with your commodity market update on Brownfield. Speed wins. That's why Sign is focused on delivering higher yielding genetics faster than the competition, and why they've released more new Enlist E3 lines than any other company. Sign has yield. Soybeans were lower on profit taking and technical selling. The USDA raised production and yield, but did lower ending stocks on export demand expectations. Weekly new crop sales were strong at nearly 97 million bushels. November beans were down 35 and three quarters at 1296 and a half. January beans down 35 and a quarter at 1312. Corn was lower on profit taking and technical selling. Yield and production projections were down on the month after a hot, dry finish in some key growing areas that did help pull the new crop ending stocks guess lower. December corn down 3.5 at 530 and a quarter. March corn down 3.75 at 545 and a half. The wheat complex was lower on profit taking and technical selling. Export sales were a marketing year low, partially due to high prices as the trade continues to monitor the Black Sea slowdown. The USDA left new crop U.S. ending stocks unchanged. In Chicago, December wheat was down 16 at 725 and a quarter. March wheat down 15 at 741 and a quarter. In Kansas City, December wheat was down 20 and a quarter at 798 and a half. And in Minneapolis, December wheat was down 16 and three quarters at 745 and three quarters. Live and feeder cattle were up sharply ahead of direct trade. Feeders had the lead on that drop in corn. October lives were up 185 at 219.67. December live cattle up 262 at 222.22. October feeders were up 495 at 332.50. Hogs were down on inconsistent wholesale demand and profit taking. October lean hogs were $1.62 lower at 81.52. December lean hogs down $1.65 at 72.70. I'm Megan Grebner for Brownfield.
2: Here's your KATE weatherology forecast for the Albert Lea area. Sunshine mixed with clouds at times this afternoon, with daytime highs approaching 81. Winds out of the south, 15 to 20 miles per hour. Partly cloudy skies again tonight. Slight chance of thunderstorms. Lows level off around 62. High of 75 tomorrow. I'm meteorologist Jennifer Wojcicki on KATE 1450. Right now, 80.
3: Some of America's bravest warriors are returning home wounded. Here's one of them.
4: My name is Norberto Lara. I served for 11 years in the United States Army. While I was on a combat patrol in Baqaba, Iraq, a rocket-propelled grenade took my arm off at the shoulder. When I came home, I felt alone. My family was around me, but I couldn't talk to them about what I'd seen and what I'd done. I remember just thinking, man, the way I am right now, I don't want to live. I was discharged from the Army, and I've been working with the Wounded Warrior Project since 2007. You don't have to be severely wounded to be with the Wounded Warrior Project. We do have a lot of guys that have post-traumatic stress disorder. 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If I come away with anything from Wounded Warrior Project, it's them giving my life back. My name is Norby, and yes, I do suffer from post-traumatic stress disorder, but I'm okay.
3: Don't suffer in silence. 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
7: Here's your KATE weatherology forecast for the Albert Lea area. Sunshine mixed with clouds at times this afternoon, with daytime highs approaching 81. Winds out of the south, 15 to 20 miles per hour. Partly cloudy skies again tonight. Slight chance of thunderstorms. Lows level off around 62. High of 75 tomorrow. I'm meteorologist Jennifer Wojcicki on KATE 1450. Currently 81.
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1: Cattle were higher Friday. Hogs, corn, and soybeans finished lower. I'm John Perkins with a Brownfield Market Update. Speed wins. That's why Stein is focused on delivering higher-yielding genetics faster than the competition and why they release more new Enlist E3 lines than any other company. Soybeans were lower, pressured by the USDA's production numbers. November beans were down 35 and 3 quarters at 1296 and a half. January was 35 and a quarter lower at 1312. Corn was down on the declines in soybeans and crude oil. December was 3 and a half lower at 530 and a quarter. March was down 3 and 3 quarters at 545 and a half. Live and feeder cattle were up, getting ready for direct business. October live is $1.85 higher at $219.67. December was up $2.62 at $222.22. October feeders were $4.95 higher at $332.50. And on profit taking, October hogs were down $162 at $81.52. December was $165 lower at $72.70. Now here's Megan Grebner with Cash Livestock. Megan?
2: Thanks, John. Direct cash cattle business took all week to develop. Heading into the end of the week, bids had been floated at $224 live and $342 to $350 thrust. All of those were passed. Asking prices hadn't resurfaced. Estimated hog slaughter was 106,000 head, up 9,000 on the week and up about 5,000 on the year. The cash hog market has continued to struggle with consistency. That's not a surprise given the inconsistent wholesale business. Plus, processors have leverage and can move needed numbers at their pace. Demand continues to be an area to watch, and while there have been some bright spots in both global and domestic markets, there are lingering long-term concerns about strength. Estimated hog slaughter was 486,000 head, up 77,000 on the week and up about 16,000 on the year. With John Perkins, I'm Megan Grebner for Brownfield.
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11: Here's your KATE weatherology forecast for the Albert Lea area. Sunshine mixed with clouds at times this afternoon, with daytime highs approaching 81. Winds out of the south, 15 to 20 miles per hour. Partly cloudy skies again tonight. Slight chance of thunderstorms. Lows level off around 62. High of 75 tomorrow. I'm meteorologist Jennifer Wojcicki on KATE 1450. Currently 81.
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2: 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And the tax code is complex and unforgiving. So it's not surprising if you're one of the millions of Americans that owe back taxes to the IRS. Unfortunately,

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1: Here's your KATE weatherology forecast for the Albert Lea area. Sunshine mixed with clouds at times this afternoon, with daytime highs approaching 81. Winds out of the south, 15 to 20 miles per hour. Partly cloudy skies again tonight. Slight chance of thunderstorms. Lows level off around 62. High of 75 tomorrow. I'm meteorologist Jennifer Wojcicki on KATE 1450. Currently 82.
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1: From ABC News, I'm Mike Dubusky. At the 9/11 Memorial in New York City today, where the names of the victims were read, the last person to speak had this to say.
2: I've had to grow up and spend the past 25 years seeing people use it to hate on our Muslim brothers and sisters, to hate on people who don't look like them. And that's wrong, and that does no honor to the victims here. And I want to use the little platform I have to ask for that to please stop. I want to thank everyone who's come. I want to thank all the dignitaries that are here and the families that have stayed till the end, because every one of these names matters.
1: New York City Mayor Zohran Mamdani and Vice President J.D. Vance were in attendance at Ground Zero, though the Vice President did leave before the end of the ceremony. Meanwhile, President Trump was marking the day at the Pentagon.
3: On days like 9/11, we learn what a country is truly made of. We're learning right now what we're made of. And we have to be strong, and we have to be smart.
1: New inflation numbers show the cost of living is on the rise, with today's CPI index finding inflation for the month of August was 3.4% higher than a year ago. ABC's Karen Hua has more.
4: Diesel fuel, for the first time ever, now hitting $6 a gallon. The prices, partly driven by the war in Iran, has squeezed global oil supplies. President Trump says prices will fall when the war ends.
5: I think it'll end very shortly after the election.
4: Oil prices now topping $100 a barrel.
1: The TSA says it found a homemade explosive device hidden in a man's bag this week at an airport. The man's family says it was a firecracker and that the man actually had no idea it was in a bag of gifts that was given to him. A judge has ruled to release that man. The ATF is now investigating. And that cyclosporiasis outbreak is now over, according to the Centers for Disease Control. The disease, which has been linked to contaminated lettuce from Taylor Farms, sickened thousands across the country. This is ABC News.
6: Here's your KATE weatherology forecast for the Albert Lea area. Sunshine mixed with clouds at times this afternoon, with daytime highs approaching 81. Winds out of the south, 15 to 20 miles per hour. Partly cloudy skies again tonight. Slight chance of thunderstorms. Lows level off around 62. High of 75 tomorrow. I'm meteorologist Jennifer Wojcicki on KATE 1450. Currently 82.
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2: Here's your KATE weatherology forecast for the Albert Lea area. Partly cloudy tonight with a slight chance of thunderstorms. Lows around 62, south winds 10 to 20 miles per hour. Mainly clear tomorrow, 75. Tomorrow night, lows around 51. High temperatures reaching up to 67 Sunday with a chance of rain showers. Storms likely 73 on Monday. I'm meteorologist Laura Lockwood on KATE 1450. Currently 82.
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1: From ABC News, I'm Mike Tabusky. A ceremony at the 9/11 Memorial in New York City today, where the World Trade Center once stood. The last person to speak at that remembrance ceremony, which included the reading of the nearly 3,000 names of those lost that day, told the crowd that the best way to honor the victims is to stop spreading hate.
2: I think the one parting thing I want to leave everyone with is that you do my dad's legacy and the legacy of all these victims no honor by using this tragedy to spread hate.
1: Meanwhile, President Trump was at the Pentagon marking 25 years since the attacks. ABC News White House correspondent Karen Travers.
3: At the Pentagon today, President Trump honored U.S. service members who fought in the war on terror following the September 11th attacks, saying they kept America safe. He connected their service to those who are currently fighting the war against Iran.
4: And we salute the service members working right now to ensure the world's number one sponsor of terror, the Islamic Republic of Iran, will never, ever have a nuclear weapon.
3: Karen Travers, ABC News, the White House.
1: Diesel prices in the U.S. have hit a new record, now sitting at $6.12 a gallon on average, according to Gas Buddy. Diesel's especially important to people like Jason Kurtz, a corn and soybean farmer near Forest City, Missouri. He says even before this record high, he was paying twice as much for diesel in his farm equipment.
5: We have to harvest. We have to run the machines. We have to use the diesel. So bottom line is it cuts into our bottom line. Things are already tight with input prices on the front end when we plant, and everything is going way up, chemical, fertilizer.
1: And in Dallas, Texas, that city's been without rain for 57 days now, as drought there ties up efforts to stop the spread of the fast-moving Ross wildfire. 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
6: Here's your KATE weatherology forecast for the Albert Lee area. Partly cloudy tonight with a slight chance of thunderstorms. Lows around 62, south winds 10 to 20 miles per hour. Mainly clear tomorrow, 75. Tomorrow night, lows around 51. High temperatures reaching up to 67 Sunday with a chance of rain showers. Storms likely 73 on Monday. I'm meteorologist Laura Lockwood on KATE 1450. Right now, 83.
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14: 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Nominate a deserving high school student today for the Wyffels Corn Belt Award and Scholarship.
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0: weatherology forecast for the Albert Lea area. Partly cloudy tonight with a slight chance of thunderstorms. Lows around 62, south winds 10 to 20 miles per hour. Mainly clear tomorrow, 75. Tomorrow night, lows around 51. High temperatures reaching up to 67 Sunday with a chance of rain showers. Storms likely 73 on Monday. I'm meteorologist Laura Lockwood on Kate 1450. Right now, 81.
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3: Tonight Lights, let's go now to Kate Sports Director Jay Paul from Jim Gustafson Field for tonight's Elberly Tiger football game. Take it away, Jay.
4: Yes, we are live here from the Gus. I'm on the roof of the press box and ready to go here for the home opener of 2026 season for the Tigers. They just went into the locker room, both teams actually, after prolonged workouts. The referees are out on the field and ready to go. 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week, as of this week, Ivy of Alberley coming into the family here on 1450 KATE. Robert Hoffman Realty sponsors the national anthem. Actually, it's Robert Hoffman, broker and owner of Alberley's Robert Hoffman Realty, who is himself sponsoring the anthem. And Alberley Bus Company with our timeout sponsorships as we get through all of our local sports here this school year. And, of course, we stream free audio at myalbertlee.com for all to hear across the world. And we're thrilled that you're with us. The band is across the way behind the end zone to our left, playing their hearts out. And doing a great job over there. They got a full band, man. That is a lot of folks at the band. Cheerleaders are here doing their thing and keeping the crowd pumped up. And I'm going to be talking with Coach Paul Dunn here in the pregame. I'll also get a word in with Isaiah Sevcek, one of the linemen and defensive linemen, when he's on defense. We may hear from Devin Distad at halftime, or Isaiah Diaz, or Aaron Boyer, Peyton Crabtree. I get interviews with all of those, so we'll try and, if we have to fill and get some of those guys in, we sure will do it. Bracken Wachholz, of course, your quarterback for Albert Lee. Ryan Collins, Dylan Gross do the majority of the carries on the ground with Wachholz. And then Ra-Ra Brown and Soren Firmstead and a host of others will be catching the ball. Last week it was just Ra-Ra who got three passes. And that was all they completed. So not a full contingent of receivers, but I would imagine Dylan Gross is part of that, as well as Aiden Boss. And trying to find some of the other names here. Mason Herdalo, of course, is going to be playing the tight end position. And I don't know if they're going to keep him in for blocking. He didn't have a pass attempt thrown to him last week, but maybe that'll change here as we are week two. Both these teams lost last week too, so both needing a win to get back going here and get 2026 off under a good footing. So let me take a break and then we'll come back and talk with the head coach. Whoops, something just disappeared on me here. Hang on a second. We get back to my, there we are. So back in about 60 seconds with Coach Paul Dunn of the Alberley Tigers.
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4: All right, so let's talk pregame with the day before the Friday Night Lights home opener for Paul Dunn and his Tiger football team. Well, it didn't go as well as you'd hoped on Friday at Tri-City United in Montgomery. There were some bright spots, though.
1: Yeah, we moved the ball. We couldn't get out of our own way there a bit, you know, with special teams miscues. But, you know, you learn from it. You're, you know, an inexperienced team. I don't know that we're necessarily a young team. Especially our skill positions, you know, they grew a bunch, and we just hopefully can get some of those mistakes corrected.
4: Yeah, the opening kickoff brought back against you, and then that 83-yard run after a play that had scored from long distance but got called back from holding. So some missed tackling, but, you know, it's going to happen early in a season.
1: Yeah, it is. You know, and it there's growth. There's lots of room for growth. So, you know, I think been pretty focused this week. And, you know, when you're playing your rival down the interstate a bit, you know, everybody tends to get a little more focused.
4: Yeah, that's probably true. So Ryan Collins, he looks like a Brahma bull in there, man. He is tough to stop. He just moves the pile. He had a 23-yard touchdown run untouched, and then that was in the second quarter. And, of course, 86 yards on 16 carries. Excellent, 5.4 yards a carry. Talk about him. He wasn't even on the team last year.
1: Yeah, he was with us the first 2 years, and now he took a year off and focused on wrestling, and now he's back with us, and we're really happy about that. He runs hard. He has good vision. You know, he's a strong kid, and he's got a low center of gravity. So all those things add up, and he's hard to tackle.
4: Looked a little like Charlie Irvine, I'm not going to lie.
1: Yeah, he does, and he runs hard, and, you know, he's going to learn, you know, as he has more and more carries, he's just going to get better and better.
4: And, you know, the passing game had some good looks, but only had three completions for 14 yards, all from quarterback Brecken Wagles to receiver Amon-Ra Brown, or Ra-Ra. One deep pass was close, but a bit off target at around midfield. And Ra-Ra made a diving attempt in the end zone on one. I think he had it until he hit the ground, and then it popped free incomplete. So that was rough.
1: Yeah, you know, those balls that get on our hands, we got to catch.
4: Yeah.
1: You know, and it is what it is, and we'll continue to try to stretch the defense. And, you know, there are times on Friday night where they gave us basically a team pitcher within 3 yards of the ball. And we got to throw the football at that point.
4: Yeah.
1: You know, and hopefully we can be a little more efficient in the pass game. We made good decisions. We didn't throw up the ball for grabs or anything like that. So I was proud of Brecken and how his decision making. But you know, we got to help him out by making catches.
4: Yeah, Ra-Ra and a couple other guys had some cramping issues in the extreme heat, but it looked like he came out of that game pretty healthy.
1: Yeah, we did. Typical dings from the first week, but you know, all in all, we're all upright and ready to roll.
4: You had no penalties in the game. I don't believe you did you, at all?
1: They
4: had seven.
1: I don't believe so. And
4: that's pretty disciplined for the first game of the season.
1: Yeah, I'm really proud of the kids that way. You know, we've been kind of harping on that for a number of years here, and hopefully, knock on wood, that we continue to play with that discipline.
4: Yeah, that does help for sure. Wachholz had an interception defensively for your only takeaway, a nice one in the back corner of the end zone, and you expect that from him. He's quite an athlete. Aiden Bremer forced a fumble, but the Titans were able to fall on that and keep possession. But so you're popping the ball free a little bit.
1: Yeah, well, and we need to win the turnover battle, you know, you know, with Austin as, you know, as a rival, I would guess that we're going to see some physical play. And, you know, I'm excited about the opportunities.
4: Yeah, it was, it's early, but like I said, missed tackles and that kind of stuff's going to happen. I'm sure you're stressed wrapping up this week. Other than Collins, Dylan Gross scored on a short TD run, but he generally had some trouble getting going on the ground. But Brecken had some nice runs, ended up with 8 carries, 52 yards, 6.5 yards a pop. Not bad.
1: Yeah, Yeah, and you know, when we

0: get popping on all cylinders with the Veer play, we're going to be fine, you know, and Dylan will get his, you know, we had a couple of blocking issues up front that we got fixed, and you know, it was a typical first game. There were lots of mistakes, but you know, we're going to grow from it.
1: Yeah. You watch the film, you correct your mistakes, you flush this game, get ready for Austin coming to town this Friday in the home opener. They've been down lately. I mean, you beat them 65-0 at their house last year, and you don't play them every year with the demise of the Big Nine, but in football anyway. But they always seem, these games between you two border rivals seem to be wipeouts. You win 65-0 last year. The last time you played before that was 2022, and they ripped you 63-6.
0: Yeah, and we remind our kids of that quite frequently.
1: Sure.
0: That you know, that it's Austin, it's a rivalry game, you're gonna have to bring your best, and you know, if both of us are 0-1, you know, and we need to come in and establish a run and play physical football and finish tackles,
1: and you're at home, which does give you an advantage in this here hallowed halls here.
0: Yeah, the Gus is a special place. Yeah. You know, and when the crazies all come out and make noise, it's a lot of fun to play here, you know, and we're excited. You know, we got a 3-game home stretch now, and yeah, hopefully we can stack some wins and keep this moving forward.
1: Quickly here, the only thing I had left was your win over the Packers last year broke a 3-game losing streak to your neighbors to the east. So time to start a winning streak of your own and get back on that W train.
0: Yeah, you know, we'll let you guys worry about that. We just want to play and play well. And you know, for me, it's playing without penalties, playing, you know, controlled, playing, you know, all of those things, that character stuff on the field. You know, it's if you take care of us, if we take care of us, the score will take care of itself. And we just can't give it away.
1: All right. Thanks, Coach. Good luck. Stay healthy.
0: Yeah, hopefully. Thank you very much.
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And again, thanks to Robert Hoffman for the national anthem. I am going to have to put some player interviews into the halftime now because we're ready to go. And a little 4 or 5 minutes early here, kicking off is Austin. And Albert Lee will be getting the ball first, going left to right here tonight. And at the Gus, ready to go. They've overloaded everybody to the right. They kick it to the right, short at the 19. And it is grabbed there by Aiden Boss, who's at the 40 already. And up near midfield, he's thrown out of bounds angrily. No flag on that, although he could have been thrown after he was out of bounds. But he does. Aiden Boss brings it from the 19 to, looks like, the 46 or 7-yard line. They're going to put it at a 46. So first and 10, and a nice Aiden Boss return of 27 yards. Gets great field position for the Tigers in their home opener here against heated rival Austin. As they come to the line here, going left to right again, Albert Lee. I formation behind Wackles, who's up under center. They have receivers right and left as Ra-Ra is out there. And the handoff is up the middle. And that's Gross. He's into Austin territory at the 40. That's going to be a 14-yard pickup for Dylan Gross, his best run of the year so far. Nice. Way to start the game here. And a first and 10 at the Austin 40 for the Tiger offense. And who was out at the other side? Let me see. I'm trying to find a number. Here's number 2. Soren Firmstead is out there to the wide side, a wide receiver, and Ra-Ra to our near side with Herdalo in motion from near to far. But this is a handoff. Another one. Ryan Collins up the middle, and he bursts to near the 20. They'll put him at the 22. That'll be an 18-yard pickup. 2 runs, 32 yards, and it's first and 10 Tigers at the 22, and they're going to go into a hurry-up offense here with Wackles up under center. 3 backs in the backfield as Ryan Collins and looks like Ra-Ra are up front, and then behind them is Dylan Gross. And no receivers other than Ra-Ra, who's in the backfield. That's straight ahead to the 14-yard line. Dylan Gross from the 22 to the 14 is another 8 yards. And he's got 2 carries for 22. 3 running plays, and they have run right down the throat of the Packer defense. Second and 2 now with the 14 for the Tigers. Wackles has been under center every time. Now back to that two-man eye backfield with a receiver on each side. There's a fake to Collins on the veer to the left. Wackles is going to walk it in for a Tiger touchdown from 14 yards. They just get weaving through. Nice decision to keep it. And he scores the first touchdown here at home this year. Brecken Wackles, 14-yarder. And, wow, 4 running plays, and they went 54 yards for the score. 54-yard drive, 4 plays, and now the extra point is to be tried by Isaiah Diaz. Holding is number 17, Charlie Murray, the freshman. He gets a low snap, but he sets it down, and the extra point is good. So, 7-0 to open the game here on an impressive 54-yard, 4-play drive, all runs. 22 yards for Gross, 14 for Wackles, and 18 for Collins, with Wackles getting the TD. And we'll take the break, come back, see Austin's first possession, or listen to it anyway here on 1450 KATE. Overhoos.